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1: Air News headlines. I'm Michael Lynch. The Federal Opposition believes young Australians should be able to access their superannuation funds to buy their first home. The Shooters, Fishers and Farmers Party is criticising the new Federal and New South Wales gun buyback scheme, claiming owners will be forced to surrender licensed weapons for below their value. A warning has been issued about scams using artificial intelligence to create fake financial websites and endorsements. Food and grocery delivery drivers with Uber and DoorDash are being paid more from today. And after months of bargaining, Victorian Education Union members have voted in favour of a revised state government pay deal of at least 28.3%. In world news, fast-moving wildfires have swept through the Greek island of Salamina, and an operation is underway to evacuate people from the areas of Colonus and Sarteli. In air sport, Australian captain Pat Cummins says after yesterday's shock loss to Bangladesh and Darwin, selectors will be looking to rejig the side's batting order. The world's best golfer, Scottie Scheffler, has absolutely crushed the field at the St. Jude's Championship, the first leg of the FedEx Cup playoffs. And the Kookaburras have opened their campaign at the Hockey World Cup with a 3-1 victory over Ireland. Those are today's top stories. This is Air National News.
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9: Got a crash yet to be cleared away for your run through Launton for Todd's Road around Ellis Street, and also got a crash through Caboolture South, Morayfield Road northbound at Church Street. Also got a crash for your run on Bonebridge Road around Butterfield Street through Hurston around the hospital. 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
11: Good morning. Your three-day outlook for Moreton Bay and the northern suburbs for Tuesday will reach a maximum 22 degrees, partly cloudy, medium chance of showers, most likely in the late morning and the afternoon, with light winds becoming southeasterly 15 to 25 kilometres in the morning and lighter during the evening. For your Wednesday, minimum of 12, maximum 22, partly cloudy, medium chance of showers, most likely in the late morning and afternoon, with light winds becoming southeasterly 15 to 20 kilometres in the day and lighter during the afternoon. And for your Thursday, a minimum of 12, maximum of 23, partly cloudy. There is chance of fog in the morning, mainly in the west, with medium chance of showers. It is currently 18 degrees in Warner.
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0: Lodge FM, one of my favourite bands, Supertramp. The Logical Song, love it, takes me back to my dad's lounge room when I was a teenager. Now, shortly I will be speaking from Craig McManus. He's a spokesperson for the Gympie Region Fire Ant Group to talk about the growing fire ant problem and an upcoming event to help us all identify and maybe not put so many poisons around that kill our animals with different ideas to destroy these horrible fire ants. Back to the Great Rock Variety.
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0: 99.7 Bridge FM, Ice House. Good morning. I'm Sandy, keeping you company until 12. Now, Craig McManus is a spokesperson for the Gympie Region Fire Ant Group. Craig is raising awareness about the impact of ants in regional communities, farming and the environment and the economy, while advocating for greater local involvement through self-monitoring and scientifically researched natural alternatives alongside existing control programs. And he invites you to an information session happening this Saturday. Good morning, Craig.
1: Good morning, Sandy. Thank you for having me.
0: Thank you. And I know this is a very serious issue. Fire ants seem to be growing in numbers. We haven't seemed to get on top of it. So how serious is the threat to the Gympie region communities and even the communities around us?
1: Well, in February this year, it was reported in the media that the red imported fire ants had apparently been detected only 14 kilometres south of the Gympie boundaries, which was at Kinkin, which first raised the concerns with the farming community. But as recently as last Saturday, the National Fire Ant Eradication Program were at the North Arm Primary School undertaking broadcast baiting against many parents' concerns. And it's only approximately 25 kilometres from the southern borders of the Gympie region in the Murray Valley. And for us, the Gympie region, it has huge impacts for us, considering that the census in 2021 identified 42% of the Gympie regional council area was involved or connected with farming. And the Murray Valley for us is a rich agricultural area of the Gympie region. And fire ants in the National Fire Ant Program were to present there could be devastating to the Gympie regional economy.
0: So how does it affect cattle and what does it do? Does it just the sting or?
1: So generally what happens, you know, in areas where there's large nests, should cattle, sheep, whatever, lie down or sit on the nest, it can be fatal to them if they were there long enough. It's generally, though, only if the animal isn't well. You know, generally they lie down when they're not well, and they just could be overtaken by the nest, but it's a rarity for that to occur.
0: Of course, yeah. So they're asking for greater community ownership and self-monitoring. What does that look like in practice?
1: Look, you know, we do agree that fire ants pose a legitimate threat, but it's crucial that any measures taken to control them are thoroughly vetted and with any risk fully communicated and addressed, and currently they're not under the program. And the farming community already have biosecurity risks, which we manage on our farms. Yeah. And we've requested support from our local Gympie MP, Primary Industries Minister Tony Perrott, in reviewing the current program to try and include natural biological treatments and self-management of our lands. And the program currently, it doesn't allow that, and we'd like it to be suspended in the region until we have a full environmental impact statement done, which identifies threats to the economy and biodiversity. One of the areas is especially, you know, organic farming. If you put pesticides in an organic farming area, well, you avoid your organic life.
0: Exactly. Yes. Hadn't thought of that. And the effect on people and animals with these chemicals too, you're saying they sprayed very close to schools. Have they got any, I know it's very poisonous, so I guess the evidence of it laying around and the children playing in it, they haven't really got the evidence of how that affects the poison goes into your bloodstream or whatever. They probably haven't done much studies on that, have they, of what effects it has to humans as well as animals?
1: Well, the scientific studies aren't really accessible for us to be able to see to support the basis of statements that the program makes. But what we rely on is the valid cases which landowners and parents and people who have been affected post-baiting in their areas, the direct relationship with the baiting program and the effects it is having on the ecological and ecosystems and biodiversity.
0: Yes, and we've got so much poison in our waterways already, which again, we drink, the cattle drink. It's just a really vicious cycle, isn't it, that we really have to look more into like you said, more biodiversity and natural products they're around, but the council and government really rely on the chemical baiting. So what scientifically researched, like what lower toxicity or alternatives are there considered along with the existing methods?
1: Oh, look, one of the major things about using pesticides is that pesticides are a forever product.
0: Yes.
1: And they break down the soil biodiversity, which actually turns off the microbials in the soil. What we're trying to get included into the program is a couple of options which are natural, and one of them is that we've got a biological methodology called Soil Intelligence Solutions, and it's a technology that switches back on all of the microbes back in your soil.
0: Wow.
1: But it's proven, scientifically proven, that if you have good soil health, then fire ants can't exist in good soil health.
0: Oh, true.
1: Region.
0: Wow.
1: Yeah. So, and this has been proven over many, many years by a microbiologist.
0: Wow.
1: And we just need to have this ability that we can use options of the soil technology in the larger areas and also the scientifically supported hot water treatment option, which is a fire ant soup option, which is a machine which has been set up by Trevor Hold, but it's under a US patent. So it's an environmentally safe insect control system, and it's fully supported by the scientific studies across US and Australia, both here in Queensland, with Dr. Joshua King from the University of Central Florida and Professor Nigel Andrew from the Southern Cross University of Queensland.
0: Wow.
1: And this program actually has been results are showing that up to 90% effective after just one treatment of a nest, 90 to 100% effectiveness in a second treatment. And this is all 100% chemical-free and environmentally safe.
0: So,
1: and this is what we're asking.
0: And so why aren't we adopting these types of treatments?
1: Well, this is the problem. This is what we want the review and a hold put onto the program.
0: Yeah.
1: Is potentially that none of these effects of the pesticides and growth inhibitors are being recognised under the program, and neither are the options other than the pesticides. And there is, under the program, there was never an environmental impact study done.
0: Really? Oh, my goodness.
1: No. So this is all done
0: it's
1: without...
0: It's crazy.
1: Yeah, it is. It's all done so that the effects aren't being recognised, and we want the evidence presented in a review of the whole program. And if we get that, we can actually take into account the options, which are scientifically backed options.
0: So how are you going about that? Is there a petition people can sign, or how do you do this?
1: So we are running a petition, which has been going to the MP, Minister Tony Perrott, for the DPI, who runs the fire ant eradication program. And we are hoping to have a public event in Gympie around the 10th of October.
0: Okay.
1: And we're trying to get as many people there as we can so that we can educate people on the program itself, and it'll be a balanced program. So we will have members from the Fire Ant Eradication Program team there, and we will also have on the other side the aspect of supporters with regards to the alternatives, natural alternatives that we can educate the community.
0: And you also, we're talking off air, and you were saying that if they knock on my door and say they want to come and treat, regardless of having children and animals, we have to let them. Is that correct?
1: So, unfortunately, yes.
0: Yes.
1: Currently, they utilise the Biosecurity Act Queensland as the enforcement tool to come on. And the view of the program is if they miss one property, therefore the program itself fails.
0: It's failed, yeah, I get that.
1: Yeah. Utterly ridiculous, considering that currently when they come onto your properties, they don't even identify if there is a fire ant nest there anyway.
0: They just spray?
1: Yeah, well, it's a baiting program.
0: Yeah. Oh, dear. Okay, so now you're also holding an information session this Saturday, is that correct, at the Men's Shed in Burpengary?
1: That's correct, yes, in Unit 1, 17 Maitland Road, Burpengary East, and that's between 3.30 and 5.30. And everyone's welcome. You can bring a friend. It's an important issue for us to learn how we can use power.
0: And can we sign the petition there?
1: Yeah, absolutely.
0: All right. Yes. And what if people can't make it? Where can they go for more information and the petition?
1: So if they'd like to go on to our Gympie Region Fire Ant group page, they'll be able to get it from there. All the information is on that page and through the links.
0: Okay, yep, I've got that in front of me. I will share all of that information on our webpage. Now, just again, you are having the information centre at the Men's Shed in Burpengary, Unit 1, 17 Maitland Road, Burpengary, kicking off at 3.30 till 5.30. It'd be very interesting chat and conversation. And I know people still have horses and a lot of things around the Caboolture area. They must be just really concerned about the fire ants and children as well. So, yeah, thank you so much for your time.
1: There's many questions that need to be answered and they're not being answered currently.
0: Certainly, yeah. And also I might get you back in October and chat about the next session that's happening in Gympie as well, and we'll see how this one goes. Okay, thank you so much for your time, Craig. Very, very important topic, and let's hope that the government starts to listen. And we've poisoned our bloodstreams. We need some natural products to eradicate. If there's proof, we need to adopt it. So please, if you're listening, get on, sign the petition, and at least it's a step forward, isn't it, Craig?
1: It certainly is, and everything counts, and the more people that stand up and want to be heard, the more effectiveness that the petition and our actions are.
0: Yeah, I always say, don't just whinge about it, take action.
1: Exactly.
0: All right, thanks for your time, Craig. Appreciate
1: it. Thank you so much, Sandy. Thank you for having me.
0: Back to the Great Rock Variety with Blues Traveller, Run Around on 99.7 Bridge FM. Hope you're having a wonderful morning.

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Bit of Rolling Stones here for you. Good morning. Now, it's almost time to the top of the hour, so we all know what that means. Time for a joke. It's all about a Catholic priest who runs into his old friend, Reverend Tom. Tom sighs and says, "You won't believe it. Someone's nicked my bike. Gone right from outside the church. You think even a thief would spare a man of the cloth." The priest smiles and says, "Here's what you do. This Sunday, preach the Ten Commandments, and when you get to thou shalt not steal, really let them have it. Fire and brimstone might just scare the culprit into bringing it back." The next week, the priest sees Tom happily riding his bike again. "Well, look at that. You got it back. Did the sermon do the trick?" Tom grins and says, "Well, sort of. I was preaching away. I got to the thou shalt not commit adultery, and I suddenly remembered exactly where I left it." Naughty Reverend.

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2: Air News headlines, I'm Michael Lynch. The Federal Opposition believes young Australians should be able to access their superannuation funds to buy their first home. The Shooters, Fishers and Farmers Party is criticising the new Federal and New South Wales gun buyback scheme, claiming owners will be forced to surrender licensed weapons for below their value. A warning has been issued about scams using artificial intelligence to create fake financial websites and endorsements. Food and grocery delivery drivers with Uber and DoorDash are being paid more from today. And after months of bargaining, Victorian Education Union members have voted in favour of a revised state government pay deal of at least 28.3%. In world news, fast-moving wildfires have swept through the Greek island of Salamina, pay deal of at least 28.3%. In world news, fast-moving wildfires have swept through the Greek island of Salamina and an operation.

0: talking me through the radio.
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6: Good morning. A three-day outlook for Moreton Bay and the northern suburbs for Tuesday. Reach a maximum of 22 degrees, partly cloudy, medium chance of showers, most likely in the morning and the afternoon with light winds. For your Wednesday, a minimum of 12, maximum 22 with a shower or two and light winds. And for your Thursday, a minimum of 12, maximum 23, partly cloudy, chance of fog in the morning with medium chance of showers and light winds. It is currently 20 degrees in Zilmere.
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Now, I was speaking last hour with Craig McManus about the fire ant eradication program. There's a petition online calling to amend the Biosecurity Act of 2014, which is outdated, and adopt a more natural approach to getting on top of the fire ant problem, which there is lots of evidence that there's other natural products work. So you can sign that petition. Just go in your favourite search engine and just put in petitions, Queensland Government or eradicate fire ants and anything like that. It'll come up. I've also shared it on our Bridge FM page. I've gone in and signed it. It's easy peasy, very important. And if you can, head along to the information centre that's happening at the Burpengary Men's Shed this Saturday between 3:30 and 5:30. Back to the Great Rock Variety with John Lennon.

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Kings of Leon is next, but I am out of here. And it's time for the ultimate 80s lunchbox. 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I hope you've enjoyed the information I've shared, and please get on and sign those petitions online. And Beck will join you from 3 for the drive home. And then, of course, from 7, we have lots of reasons to be cheerful with Fran and Stephen. It's a lightheartedly, leisurely tour of music with bits of nonsense thrown in. So you can join them for What's the Connection and add to your list reasons to be cheerful. It's a fantastic show. It will brighten your night. So please be safe for the rest of the week. I'll be back next Tuesday. Be kind to each other. That's all I ask. Back to the Great Rock Variety with Kings of Leon.

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2: Hello, I'm Peter Carey. The federal opposition argues people should have earlier access to their superannuation if it helps them get into the housing market. The Albanese government maintains super is meant to help people in their retirement and savings should not be eroded. One Nation is also pushing for super rules to be relaxed. Liberal leader Angus Taylor says people should be able to access their funds to help them out.
3: Superannuation is about investing for Australians' future. The individuals, it's their money, and they should be able to invest it as they want to. They shouldn't be living in fear that the government's going to whack another tax on it, which is what they continually want to do. And so it's Labor who's making the changes to superannuation, not the Coalition.
2: New South Wales police remained hopeful they'll find Lily Hooper alive despite no signs of the missing hiker on day six of a major search in the Southern Highlands. The 18-year-old hasn't been heard from since arriving at the Natai National Park on Wednesday morning, where her vehicle was located that night. Chief Inspector Brendan Burney says drizzling rain and low cloud cover has made it harder for Chief Inspector Brendan Burney says drizzling rain and low cloud cover has made it harder for

0: subject of a police investigation.
1: We're still piecing together exactly what's transpired here and have our own set of internal inquiries ongoing.
0: It comes as Victoria Police investigate allegations of a sexual assault at the hotel where the Sydney Swans were staying last night after their game against Essendon. Police arrived at the hotel at 7 o'clock this morning and left around 1 p.m. Victoria Police say the exact circumstances around the alleged assault are yet to be established and the investigation into the incident remains ongoing. Alex Riddell, Melbourne.
2: A Brisbane man has been charged as part of an extensive investigation into historical sex crimes. Chloe Affleck reports.
3: Police arrested the 67-year-old from his Brackenridge home on Friday and charged him with 34 offences, including rape, indecent treatment of girls, threatening violence and deprivation of liberty. He's accused of sexually assaulting five young girls between the early 1970s and late 1980s. Police further allege the victims were known to the man and that several of the offences occurred at a bakery in North Brisbane where the man was employed. The matter was first reported to police in May last year. He's been remanded in custody and is due to reappear in court in September. Anyone with information is urged to come forward with investigations ongoing. Chloe Affleck, Brisbane.
2: Finally, to the Australian share market. The All Ords has closed down 34 points to 92.79 and one Australian dollar is buying 71.21 US cents. This is Air National News.
4: Delays on the Gateway Motorway, northbound through...
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2: The Rabbitohs are refusing to get carried away despite taking another step towards finals footy with a crucial win over the Bulldogs. Winger Campbell Graham says they need to back it up on Saturday night against the Warriors.
9: Yeah, we can't start patting ourselves on the back now. It's a great test for us this weekend against the Warriors. Yeah, they're a great outfit. They've been playing great footy all year. So, you know, if we think one good game's going to be enough, you know, we're going to be in for a rude shock.
2: Tennis, and it was a shaky start for a former number one in Cincinnati. Air Sports' Paul Walsh has the details.
10: The US Open preparations for the world number five Novak Djokovic were over before they started when he was defeated in his first round match at the Cincinnati Open by world number 150 Thiago Tolanti from Argentina 2-6, 6-4, 6-4. Four Australians are still in the mix in the men's draw after wins to Rinki Hijikata, Alex de Minaur, Chris O'Connell and Adam Walton, who will next be playing for places in the round of 16. In the women's draw, Talia Gibson was brave against the number one seed Arina Sabalenka, going down 6-2, 7-6. Paul Walsh for Air Sport.
2: Aussie Beth Mooney has scored 31 not out for the Trent Rockets, leading them to an 8-wicket victory over the Sunrisers Leeds in the women's 100 final. And the Kookaburras have opened their campaign at the Hockey World Cup with a 3-1 victory over Ireland. Australian Independent Radio News.
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1: 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Trains will once again be running from Shorncliffe Station after months of closure for major restoration. Heritage buildings preserved and platforms raised for better accessibility. The upgrades will ensure passengers can continue to enjoy the iconic station well into the future.
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2: Air News headlines, I'm Michael Lynch. The Federal Opposition believes young Australians should be able to access their superannuation funds to buy their first home. The Shooters, Fishers and Farmers Party is criticising the new Federal and New South Wales gun buyback scheme, claiming owners will be forced to surrender licensed weapons for below their value. A warning has been issued about scams using artificial intelligence to create fake financial websites and endorsements. Food and grocery delivery drivers with Uber and DoorDash are being paid more from today. And after months of bargaining, Victorian Education Union members have voted in favour of a revised state government pay deal of at least 28.3%. In world news, fast-moving wildfires have swept through the Greek island of Salamina, and an operation is underway to evacuate people from the areas of Colonus and Sarteli. In air sport, Australian captain Pat Cummins says after yesterday's shock loss to Bangladesh and Darwin, selectors will be looking to rejig the side's batting order. The world's best golfer, Scottie Scheffler, has absolutely crushed the field at the St. Jude's Championship, the first leg of the FedEx Cup playoffs. And the Kookaburras have opened their campaign at the Hockey World Cup with a 3-1 victory over Ireland. Those are today's top stories. This is Air National News.
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2: Air News headlines, I'm Michael Lynch. The Federal Opposition believes young Australians should be able to access their superannuation funds to buy their first home. The Shooters, Fishers and Farmers Party is criticising the new Federal and New South Wales gun buyback scheme, claiming owners will be forced to surrender licensed weapons for below their value. A warning's been issued about scams using artificial intelligence to create fake financial websites and endorsements. Food and grocery delivery drivers with Uber and DoorDash are being paid more from today. And after months of bargaining, Victorian Education Union members have voted in favour of a revised state government pay deal of at least 28.3%. In world news, fast-moving wildfires have swept through the Greek island of Salamina, and an operation is underway to evacuate people from the areas of Colonus and Sartili. In air sport, Australian captain Pat Cummins says after yesterday's shock loss to Bangladesh and Darwin, selectors will be looking to rejig the side's batting order. The world's best golfer, Scottie Scheffler, has absolutely crushed the field at the St. Jude's Championship, the first leg of the FedEx Cup playoffs. And the Kookaburras have opened their campaign at the Hockey World Cup with a 3-1 victory over Ireland. Those are today's top stories. This is Air National News.
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2: Hello, I'm Peter Carey. The federal opposition argues people should have earlier access to their superannuation if it helps them get into the housing market. The Albanese government maintains super is meant to help people in their retirement and savings should not be eroded. One Nation is also pushing for super rules to be relaxed. Liberal leader Angus Taylor says people should be able to access their funds to help them out.
3: Superannuation is about investing for Australians' future. The individuals, it's their money, and they should be able to invest it as they want to. They shouldn't be living in fear that the government's going to whack another tax on it, which is what they continually want to do. And so it's Labor who's making the changes to superannuation, not the Coalition.
2: New South Wales police remained hopeful they'll find Lily Hooper alive despite no signs of the missing hiker on day six of a major search in the Southern Highlands. The 18-year-old hasn't been heard from since arriving at the Natai National Park on Wednesday morning, where her vehicle was located that night. Chief Inspector Brendan Burney says drizzling rain and low cloud cover has made it harder for aerial crews to search.
4: But Lily's an experienced bushwalker. She's a young lady. She's a fit lady. And we're hoping her skills will pull her through this ordeal. And she's had the foresight to equip herself appropriately. And we're still doing our best to locate her.
2: Sydney Swans players are being investigated by Victoria Police following an alleged sexual assault at the Pullman Hotel in East Melbourne. Alex Riddell reports.
5: Sydney Swans Chief Executive Matthew Pavlich says the club is shocked and disappointed after several players were allegedly involved in an incident that is now the subject of a police investigation.
6: We're still piecing together exactly what's transpired here and have our own...
5: ...were allegedly involved in an incident that is now the subject of a police investigation.
6: We're still piecing together exactly what's transpired...

0: part of an extensive investigation into historical sex crimes. Chloe Affleck reports.
1: Police arrested the 67-year-old from his Brackenridge home on Friday and charged him with 34 offences, including rape, indecent treatment of girls, threatening violence and deprivation of liberty. He's accused of sexually assaulting five young girls between the early 1970s and late 1980s. Police further allege the victims were known to the man and that several of the offences occurred at a bakery in North Brisbane where the man was employed. The matter was first reported to police in May last year. He's been remanded in custody and is due to reappear in court in September. Anyone with information is urged to come forward with investigations ongoing. Chloe Affleck, Brisbane.
0: Finally, to the Australian share market. The All Ords has closed down 34 points to 92.79, and one Australian dollar is buying 71.21 US cents. This is Air National News.
2: Delays on the Gateway Motorway, northbound through...
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0: The Rabbitohs are refusing to get carried away despite taking another step towards finals footy with a crucial win over the Bulldogs. Winger Campbell Graham says they need to back it up on Saturday night against the Warriors.
8: Now, we can't start patting ourselves on the back now. It's a great test for us this weekend against the Warriors. Now, they're a great outfit. They've been playing great footy all year, so... You know, if we think one good game's going to be enough, we're going to be in for a rude shock.
0: Tennis, and it was a shaky start for a former number one in Cincinnati. Air Sport's Paul Walsh has the details.
9: The US Open preparations for the world number five Novak Djokovic were over before they started when he was defeated in his first round match at the Cincinnati Open by world number 150 Thiago Tolanti from Argentina, 2-6, 6-4, 6-4. Four Australians are still in the mix in the men's draw after wins to Rinkihi Jakarta, Alex de Minaur, Chris O'Connell and Adam Walton, who will next be playing for places in the round of 16. In the women's draw, Talia Gibson was brave against the number one seed Arina Sabalenka, going down 6-2, 7-6. Paul Walsh for Air Sport.
0: Aussie Beth Mooney has scored 31 not out for the Trent Rockets, leading them to an 8-wicket victory over the Sunrisers Leeds in the women's 100 final. And the Kookaburras have opened their campaign at the Hockey World Cup with a 3-1 victory over Ireland. Australian Independent Radio News.
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10: Good afternoon. A multi-vehicle crash on the Gateway, northbound right lane after the Deegan exit. There's a multi-vehicle crash on the Deegan deviation, southbound left lane at the intersection of Board Street and Depot Road in Deegan. Got some slow going on the Gateway as you make your way north at the moment from around Nudgee, and busy going too on Gympie Road through Astley and Castledine, and slow going too on Anzac Avenue between Rothwell and Kippering. 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

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Good afternoon and welcome to Tuesday, my love. My name is Beck and I will be with you through until 6 o'clock tonight, causing all manner of mischief along the way. Today we will loll about in some great rock variety. I will provide you with a firm education in history by telling you some cool or interesting or awful. I haven't picked them out yet, but some stuff happened on this day in history through the ages. I will share with you my current favourite thing to whip up in the kitchen at a moment's notice. I shall keep you completely up to date with all manner of happenings in and around Moreton Bay and every suburb betwixt her bountiful bosom. In the midst of all that is music out the yin-yang. Why, just in the next hour, there's going to be a bit of Skid Row, a bit of Collective Soul, maybe even George Harrison. Let's see how we go. And in case that wasn't enough, I shall now sort you out on a Tuesday afternoon on this gorgeous day. And you're bloody well right, Supertramp. Of course you are, on your one and only home of great rock variety. Good afternoon.

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And I know that because we go all through Moreton Bay and the northern suburbs. Though if you can't always get to a radio, you can still get to us, my love, if you have the iHeart Radio app or use a pond to our website, 997fm.com.au. You'll never miss anything that happens on this station all day, every day, 7 days a week. It doesn't matter where or who or what you're doing. I tell you that all the time. Perhaps you're about to, you're heading out into the yard and you're about to plant your nasturtium garden. And why wouldn't you? They are so fabulous. Or maybe you are bedazzling a pair of velour tracksuit pants with the word Foxy on the backside. Who am I to judge? Regardless, we shall be there with you. On with the entertainment now, and it's the gorgeous Collective Soul and The World I Know on 99.7 Bridge FM.

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1: A multi-vehicle crash on the Deegan deviation, southbound left lane around Board Street and Depot Road through Deegan. Multi-vehicle crash on the Gateway northbound in the right lane after the Deegan exit. Delays are back to almost Nudgee now. Got some slow going at the moment as you make your way up Gympie Road. You'll find that a little bit under speed at the moment as you head up through Chermside and Castledine, and really heavy up through Bald Hills. And reports of a crash on Gympie Road through Launton. Delays are back into Strathpine. 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

Breaking even with the script on a Tuesday afternoon on 99.7 Bridge FM. And it is time for you and I to delve into the historical archives and see what happened on this day through the ages. 1868, let's start there with the French astronomer Pierre Janssen. On this day, the lovely Pierre, he discovered helium and thus gave each and every one of us the ability to sound like Alvin and the Chipmunks at a party when you can get your hands on a balloon or two, responsibly, of course. On this day in 1882, Tchaikovsky's 1812 Overture makes its public debut in Moscow. And on this day in 2017, in one of the greatest orchestrated jailbreaks of all time, somebody fiddled with the switch and accidentally released tens of thousands of farmed non-native Atlantic salmon into the wild Washington waters. So they weren't supposed to. So Cypress Island, if you go and look it up, it was the Atlantic salmon pen break. Oof, good times. Imagine all that salmon. Back to the tunes, my love. And the tunes now take the form of the fabulous Thunderbirds and powerful stuff on your one and only home of great rock variety.

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And today I am delighted to advise is World Never Give Up Day, a global movement focused on celebrating resilience, determination and overcoming personal challenges. And whenever I hear the phrase never give up, I always remember that poster from when I was a kid where there was like a stork, like one of those birds, and it was about to swallow a frog. And as the frog's going in the beak, it's got its, well, I was going to say its paws. Frogs don't have paws. What do they have, Rebecca? They're not hooves. They're not hands. Well, whatever they are, you know, the front bits, the upper bits, the upper hands. The frog, regardless, whatever those things are, it's choking the stork. And the slogan is never give up. So if you are looking for something to celebrate today, why don't you be that frog and wrap your hands around the metaphorical throat of whatever is getting in your way and turn this day into a success. Here is some music to inspire you on a magic carpet ride on your one and only home of great rock variety.

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2: Good afternoon, this is Michael Lynch. On this Vietnam Veterans Day, Australian servicemen and women who gave their lives in that Southeast Asian war have been remembered at a memorial service in Sydney on what's been described as the most hallowed of days. Jefferson Shaw reports.
3: Veterans, the Lieutenant Governor, the RSL President and other dignitaries are among the more than 200 people gathered for a service at the Cenotaph at Martin Place. Many laying wreaths, honouring 523 Australians killed and thousands more injured in the Vietnam War. Former Commanding Officer of the 6th Royal Australian Regiment, Glenn Babington, says they still know today as Long Tan Day.
4: The most hallowed of days.
3: 18 Australians died as a result of the battle 60 years ago, our largest loss of life in the conflict. Jefferson Shaw, Martin Place.
2: Now to other news, the Albanese government has reached a deal with the coalition to pass its gambling reforms. The changes will rein in the number of betting ads on radio and TV, as well as on sporting grounds and uniforms. There'll also be an option for people to opt out when a gambling ad is shown on a digital platform. Not everyone in the opposition is happy with the compromise, however, arguing that the reforms should have gone further. One Nation claims its push to slash the tobacco excise will address the proliferation of illegal cigarettes in Australia. The minor party argues the excise should come down by 75%, which would reduce the cost of legal cigarettes to around $21 a packet. The federal government won't be swayed on the issue, however, but taking to social media, One Nation leader Pauline Hanson says Labor's thinking is flawed.
5: Australians are sick and tired of the firebombings, shootings and murders. Cut the tax. Smash the black market.
2: Glass has reportedly been found in a loaf of bread sold at a Brisbane supermarket. Lachlan Gray has that story.
6: A Brisbane mother alleges she found a shard of glass in a slice of tip-top white bread reportedly purchased from a Woolworths in Moorooka. The woman claims her daughter was eating a sandwich when she bit down into the large shard, narrowly avoiding injury. The 7-year-old alerting her mother to the discovery, who then reached out to the grocery giant with her concerns. Woolworths and Tip Top say they're aware of the customer report and that investigations are underway. They say they are not aware of any similar reports of this nature.
2: In world news, the US Supreme Court has rejected Donald Trump's request that it reconsider taking up his appeal in one of the two civil cases he lost to E. Jean Carroll. The court's rejection followed Trump's appeal of the $5 million Miss Carroll won after a jury found the US president liable for sexually abusing her in 1996 and then defaming her about the offense in 2022. Three people in the UK, including a British newlywed couple, have been killed after their helicopter crashed on the Greek island of Sifnos yesterday. The couple, believed to have been on their honeymoon, died alongside the Greek pilot after the helicopter came down in the Tholos area shortly after takeoff. Witnesses say the privately owned Bell chopper exploded and burst into a huge fireball upon impact. This is Air National News.
7: Delays on the Gateway Motorway, northbound through...
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13: Suzuki!
2: Well, pressure is mounting on Manus Labuschagne ahead of Saturday's second test against Bangladesh. The Queenslander has averaged just 18.4 with the bat from his past nine innings. Former Test all-rounder Shane Watson has told Today that Labuschagne's place is not guaranteed.
13: When you don't score the runs that you want, you're leaving yourself open to getting dropped, and Marnus hasn't scored the bulk of runs that we've seen in the past, and it just means that you do leave the selectors an opportunity to be able to move on with someone else.
2: Billy Slater has opened up on his decision to step down as Queensland's State of Origin coach. The former champion fullback telling his podcast that the role has been incredibly rewarding in ways he just didn't anticipate.
14: You got to back what you feel, and I just feel it's the right time for another Queenslander to come in and lead our footy team. So it's been a you feel, and I just feel it's the right time for another Queenslander to come in and lead our footy team. So it's been a wonderful 5 years.

0: any offers for Bruno Fernandes ahead of next month's transfer deadline. The Portuguese playmaker is reportedly wanted by Galatasaray, Juventus and AC Milan. Australian Independent Radio News.
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2: Emergency roadworks on Arthur Terrace around Lug Street heading through Red Hill. A multi-vehicle crash on the Gateway northbound right lane after the Deegan exit heading through Deegan. Delays are, of course, all the way back to Nudgee. Really patchy too on Gympie Road at the moment as you head through Chermside up to Astley and Castle Line to Bald Hills. And reports of a crash on Gympie Road through Launton around Francis Road. Delays are back to Strathpine. 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

99.7 Bridge FM, Deep Blue, Something and Breakfast at Tiffany's. Tell me, darling, how long would you tolerate a bad smell in your neighbourhood? Let me tell you, the good people of St. Mary's in Newfoundland, which is in Canada's east, far east, easternmost province, they have put up with something for 20 years, this stench for 20 years. At the time, well, 20 years ago, the Atlantic Seafood Source Company just said, bugger it, we're closing down, we've got other stuff to do. Trouble was they literally locked the doors and walked away. And what did they walk away from? Let me tell you, 110 tanks each with a capacity of around 14,000 litres. And what were they full of? Glad you asked. They were full of rotting and fermented fish sauce. Oh, gosh, it's making me nauseous just thinking about it. The factory was left in ruin. Windows have been broken. The roof blew off at some point. There was a big storm there in January and a wall fell down. And meanwhile, the sauce in its 110 tanks and its 14,000 litres per tank just kept on fermenting away, and the bacteria did its job. And every time the wind blew in a certain direction, the 300 odd townspeople, and you would be quite odd after all that time, well, they nearly blacked out from the smell. Can you imagine the cats? The cats would have been going off like frogs in socks. To get rid of it all, what they're going to do is going to drain all the tanks out, and I would suggest everybody from Newfoundland leave town that day. Then they're going to mix that liquid with peat moss to absorb all the moisture into it. And then they're digging these giant holes and they're lining them with high density polyethylene, and then they're going to bury it all. And gosh, you know, what could possibly go wrong? Back to the music now, and it is one of my favourite bands with one of my favourite songs. It's Incubus. And gosh, I wish you were here on your one and only home of great rock variety.

tiny little pocket rocket that was Nick Kershaw. Well, it probably still is Nick Kershaw. Welcome back to your one and only home of great rock variety. You know, science is always making great breakthroughs. We are always discovering new species. What else are we doing? Space travel, it's taking us further than ever before. So it seems only right that we should just invent some new fruits to grow. Doesn't that make sense? Now, I was reading, there's a farm out near Bellemere. They didn't invent these, but I know that they have them. They are growing, brace yourself, white strawberries. They don't get too excited because they sell out like so fast, faster than they can grow them. And I've seen pictures of them and they're stunning. It's literally a white strawberry. And how cool is that? But even cooler, apparently they taste quite a bit like a pineapple. Other fruits that are going to hit the market soon include, but aren't limited to the following, ruby red kiwi fruit. Can you imagine how gorgeous that would be? That's going to put the dragon fruit. It's going to give the dragon fruit a run for its money. Table grapes, like highly specialised table grapes now with all of these wacky flavours. If you haven't had a cotton candy grape, you have not lived. The new flavours that they're coming out with soon, the Yumbo Cherry Crush. Come on. Fire Crunch. I don't know what's happening there. I don't know if it's a hot grape or if it's a red grape. And the Sweet Sapphire. Gosh, I hope that's not a blue grape. There is also a new crossbreed. They've taken a longan and they've taken a lychee and they've called, oh, I won't even try and pronounce what they've called it, but it's not what you think it would be. And finally, sign me up for this one, red custard apple. Oh, God, how good does that sound? All right, back to the music. And the music now takes the form of Concrete Blonde and Joey on your one and only home of great rock variety.

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1: A crash on Gympie Road heading north around Francis Road through Launton. Delays are back into Strathpine. Some delays on the gateway for that northbound run home from Nudgee all the way up towards the Pine Rivers Bridge. Really stop start too on Gympie Road from Chermside up to Aspley, Castle Lane up towards Bald Hills and onto the Pine Rivers Bridge. And some slow going too on Elizabeth Avenue through Clontarf in towards Kippering. Slow too New Settlement Road heading out towards Burpengary Road. 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

All right, I will be yours tonight. It's 99.7 Bridge FM. That was Foreigner. Now, I've already told you this week is International Never Give Up Day. It is also International Owl Awareness Week, focusing on protecting these nocturnal birds of prey and promoting natural rodent control. I'm sure the rodents aren't happy to hear about that. Who? Well, International Owls, that's who. It is also another glorious day to celebrate, for it to be National Chocolate Chip Cookie Day today. So guess what I'm having for dinner? Are you a crispy, crunchy cookie kind of vibe, or are you a squishy, moist cookie affair? Quite frankly, I'm just a cookie person all round and will guzzle down whatever I can get my little cloven hooves on. More music right now in the form of the greatest super freak to ever walk the land. It's Rick James on 99.7 Bridge FM.

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2: Good afternoon, this is Michael Lynch. On this Vietnam Veterans Day, Australian servicemen and women who gave their lives in that Southeast Asian war have been remembered at a memorial service in Sydney on what's been described as the most hallowed of days. Jefferson Shaw reports.
3: Veterans, the Lieutenant Governor, the RSL President and other dignitaries are among the more than 200 people gathered for a service at the Cenotaph at Martin Place. Many laying wreaths, honouring 523 Australians killed and thousands more injured in the Vietnam War. Former Commanding Officer of the 6th Royal Australian Regiment, Glenn Babington, says they still know today as Long Tan Day.
4: The most hallowed of days.
3: 18 Australians died as a result of the battle 60 years ago, our largest loss of life in the conflict. Jefferson Shaw, Martin Place.
2: Now to other news. The Albanese government has reached a deal with the coalition to pass its gambling reforms. The changes will rein in the number of betting ads on radio and TV, as well as on sporting grounds and uniforms. There'll also be an option for people to opt out when a gambling ad is shown on a digital platform. Not everyone in the opposition is happy with the compromise, however, arguing that the reforms should have gone further. One Nation claims its push to slash the tobacco excise will address the proliferation of illegal cigarettes in Australia. The minor party argues the excise should come down by 75%, which would reduce the cost of legal cigarettes to around $21 a packet. The federal government won't be swayed on the issue, however, but taking to social media, One Nation leader Pauline Hanson says Labor's thinking is flawed.
5: Australians are sick and tired of the firebombings, shootings and murders. Cut the tax. Smash the black market.
2: Glass has reportedly been found in a loaf of bread sold at a Brisbane supermarket. Lachlan Gray has that story.
6: A Brisbane mother alleges she found a shard of glass in a slice of tip-top white bread reportedly purchased from a Woolworths in Maruka. The woman claims her daughter was eating a sandwich when she bit down into the large shard, narrowly avoiding injury. The 7-year-old alerting her mother to the discovery, who then reached out to the grocery giant with her concerns. Woolworths and Tip Top say they're aware of the customer report and that investigations are underway. They say they are not aware of any similar reports of this nature.
2: In world news, the US Supreme Court has rejected Donald Trump's request that it reconsider taking up his appeal in one of the two civil cases he lost to E. Jean Carroll. The court's rejection followed Trump's appeal of the $5 million Miss Carroll won after a jury found the US president liable. $5 million Miss Carroll won after a jury found the US president liable

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1: Hey, hun, this is the guy that was talking to me through the radio.
2: Yeah, right. You're losing it, Dale. I'm getting out.
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5: Suzuki!
6: Well, pressure is mounting on Manus Labuschagne ahead of Saturday's second test against Bangladesh. The Queenslander has averaged just 18.4 with the bat from his past nine innings. Former test all-rounder Shane Watson has told today that Labuschagne's place is not guaranteed.
7: When you don't score the runs that you want, you're leaving yourself open to getting dropped, and Manus hasn't scored the bulk of runs that we've seen in the past, and it just means that you do leave the selectors an opportunity to be able to move on with someone else.
6: Billy Slater has opened up on his decision to step down as Queensland's State of Origin coach. The former champion fullback telling his podcast that the role has been incredibly rewarding in ways he just didn't anticipate.
8: You got to back what you feel, and I just feel it's the right time for another Queenslander to come in and lead our footy team. So it's been a wonderful 5 years.
6: Melbourne will head to the AFL Tribunal tonight to challenge Jacob Van Rooyen's three-match ban for a strike on Port Adelaide's Ilia Alia. And the AFL has decided to bring the joy of Aussie rules to young audiences in a whole new way with the launch of Wagtails, an animated children's series that celebrates the fun, friendship and values at the heart of footy. Manchester United is expected to reject any offers for Bruno Fernandes ahead of next month's transfer deadline. The Portuguese playmaker is reportedly wanted by Galatasaray, Juventus and AC Milan. Australian Independent Radio News.
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9: Gateway northbound, the normal hold-up to Savi as you head from Nudgee up towards the Pine Rivers Bridge. A little bit slow at the top end too of Sandgate Road up around Deegan, heading up towards the racetrack. Gympie Road is slow through Astley and Termside and Castledine. Really slow going at the moment all the way up to the Bruce Highway. Still a crash on Gympie Road through Launton. Delays back into Petrie and a slow run too on Anzac Avenue coming in towards Kippering. 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

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I've often been accused of selling the drama. Now, no one ever wants to describe their pooch as dumb, but the reality is that there are some little doggy breeds that simply aren't the sharpest tools in the shed. Famously, the red setter doesn't have a brain in its head, a myth perpetuated by the Far Side cartoon that was called The Many Moods of the Red Setter, one of my favourites. Spoiler alert, it was the same mood for everything. A list has been published of the unsmartest dog breeds. So let's look at it together and see if we agree. The Afghan Hound, well, look, big tick from me. I remember going to a puppy training course with one of my dogs many years ago, and there was an Afghan Hound that was as dumb as a box of hammers, but gorgeous. Always reminded me of, what was her name? Farah Fawcett Majors. Just gorgeous hair. Apparently, Afghans require over 80 repetitions to learn a new command. Hardly seems worth it. Basenjis, independent. They're the ones famous for not being able to bark, which makes training challenging, apparently. The bulldog, because it's highly stubborn and slow to respond, and it prefers comfort over tasks. Oh, don't we all? I might be part bulldog. Chow Chows, independent and detached with little desire to please their owner. The Basset Hound, highly scent-driven, meaning their nose overrides their desire to please a human. And the Pekingese, stubbornly proud and unresponsive. Do you agree with any of that? I will go home tonight and I will discuss it with my border collie and I'll let you know what he thinks. In the meantime, let's talk about a crazy little thing called love on your one and only home of great rock variety.

I always think Richard Marx was very clever not to shorten his name. You are listening to your one and only home of great rock variety on a Tuesday afternoon. And each week I share with you my favourite kitchen hack or a recipe that I love. And today is a quick trick you can perform with a bachelor's handbag, or as they're more commonly known, a barbecue chicken. If you want a cheeky little Asian-inspired meal but you are short on time, just whip this together and you will be absolutely dazzled with how yummy it is. Just get a bowl, grate in a bit of fresh garlic, chop up some fresh chilli, a bit of coriander, the leaves. And if you don't like coriander, if you're one of those people where it smells like, what does it smell like? Like crushed bugs or soap to some people. You can just use like parsley or mint. Knock yourself out. Splosh in a bit of soy sauce, some sugar, and then some black vinegar. And if you can't get your hands on black vinegar, rice wine vinegar, I could just chug that stuff out of the bottle. Mix all of that together and then just roughly chop up the barbecue chicken and mix it through that dressing, and voila, I had it for lunch today.

and I added in a just boiled up a little packet of udon noodles and put this fabulous Asian-inspired chicken on top, and it was scrumdiddlyumptious. And then I had a bit of pickled cucumber lying about with nothing better to do, so I added that as well. Two thumbs up from me. Yum, yum, yum. Back to the music. It's time for Delamitri and Roll to Me, which is, why wouldn't you, on a Tuesday on your one and only home of great rock variety,

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1: The run on the gateway is still pretty slow northbound from Boondall up towards the Pine Rivers Bridge. Slow too on Gympie Road as you make your way through Bald Hills up towards the Bruce Highway. A little bit slow too on Gympie Road through Launton up into Petrie. Gympie Road, a slow push from Chermside up towards Aspley as well. Sandgate Road's not too bad. There's a bit of traffic through Virginia. And South Pine Road doing okay through Everton Park, heading up towards Stafford Road. 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

Kings of Leon on a Tuesday afternoon. I was talking to a girlfriend the other day and she recommended a movie that she wanted me to see. And I said, oh, was it really good? And she went, I don't know. I haven't figured it out yet. And I can't stop thinking about it. And I thought, well, sometimes that's the mark of a good movie. It's like they say with art, that you might see something and you absolutely hate it, but you're still thinking about it. And so just because you don't like it, it doesn't mean it's not art. Anyway, I watched this movie and I think one of the things it's got going for it was a really interesting twist on a story, because I'm, quite frankly, fed up to the eyeballs with the same plots being rehashed all the time. And I'm not a big sort of superhero movie person, and I don't understand why they keep remaking perfectly good movies. I think they've just, I was reading the other day, I think they've just remade the Thomas Crown Affair again. I don't think it needed to be done. Anyway, that's just me. So the premise of this movie was a family, mum and dad and the two kids. It happens all around the world, but we're just focusing on this one family. A particular thing happens and all of a sudden everyone in the world gets locked inside their house. And so they just have to live in their house and survive with what they have. There's no internet. You can't go shopping. Nothing's getting delivered. Nobody can leave. And it's a really interesting premise about how resourceful you can be and what you can do. And a week later, I'm still thinking about this movie. Some of it is because there were some plot holes that I can't figure out. And I know this would be a really interesting story if I could tell you the name of the movie. Oh, I can't. But just Google it. It's a really interesting premise. And I just thought it was worth sharing. Anyway, back to the music. Ooh, and who better than Lenny Kravitz? Let love rule. All right, Mr. Kravitz, I will. On your one and only home of great rock variety.

pursuit and fiery auto crashes. Some will die in hot pursuit while sifting through my ashes. Some will fall in love with life and drink it from a fountain that is pouring like an avalanche coming down the mountain.

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97 Bridge FM, and it is time for me to leap onto my Shetland pony and hightail it home. My gosh, that's going to be slow going on the highway, I can tell you right now. I wish you a wonderful rest of the day, and I hope you and I both have an amazing week to come. As always, I have enjoyed the pleasure of your company, and I look forward with great relish and anticipation to 3P next Tuesday so we can do it all over again. But before that happens, just remember, this is your one. It's your only home of great rock variety. And here's a bit of Faith No More and Falling to Pieces. Good night.

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2: Good afternoon, this is Michael Lynch. On this Vietnam Veterans Day, Australian servicemen and women who gave their lives in that Southeast Asian war have been remembered at a memorial service in Sydney on what's been described as the most hallowed of days. Jefferson Shaw reports.
3: Veterans, the Lieutenant Governor, the RSL President and other dignitaries are among the more than 200 people gathered for a service at the Cenotaph at Martin Place. Many laying wreaths, honouring 523 Australians killed and thousands more injured in the Vietnam War. Former Commanding Officer of the 6th Royal Australian Regiment, Glenn Babington, says they still know today as Long Tan Day.
4: The most hallowed of days.
3: 18 Australians died as a result of the battle 60 years ago, our largest loss of life in the conflict. Jefferson Shaw, Martin Place.
2: Now to other news, the Albanese government has reached a deal with the coalition to pass its gambling reforms. The changes will rein in the number of betting ads on radio and TV, as well as on sporting grounds and uniforms. There'll also be an option for people to opt out when a gambling ad is shown on a digital platform. Not everyone in the opposition is happy with the compromise, however, arguing that the reforms should have gone further. One Nation claims its push to slash the tobacco excise will address the proliferation of illegal cigarettes in Australia. The minor party argues the excise should come down by 75%, which would reduce the cost of legal cigarettes to around $21 a packet. The federal government won't be swayed on the issue, however, but taking to social media, One Nation leader Pauline Hanson says Labor's thinking is flawed.
5: Australians are sick and tired of the firebombings, shootings and murders. Cut the tax. Smash the black market.
2: Glass has reportedly been found in a loaf of bread sold at a Brisbane supermarket. Lachlan Gray has that story.
6: A Brisbane mother alleges she found a shard of glass in a slice of tip-top white bread reportedly purchased from a Woolworths in Moorooka. The woman claims her daughter was eating a sandwich when she bit down into the large shard, narrowly avoiding injury. The seven-year-old alerting her mother to the discovery, who then reached out to the grocery giant with her concerns. Woolworths and Tip Top say they're aware of the customer report and that investigations are underway. They say they are not aware of any similar reports of this nature.
2: In world news, the US Supreme Court has rejected Donald Trump's request that it reconsider taking up his appeal in one of the two civil cases he lost to E. Jean Carroll. The court's rejection followed Trump's appeal of the $5 million Ms. Carroll won after a jury found the US president liable for sexually abusing her in 1996 and then defaming her about the offense in 2022. Three people in the UK, including a British newlywed couple, have been killed after their helicopter crashed on the Greek island of Sifnos yesterday. The couple, believed to have been on their honeymoon, died alongside the Greek pilot after the helicopter came down in the Tholos area shortly after takeoff. Witnesses say the privately owned Bell chopper exploded and burst into a huge fireball upon impact. This is Air National News.
7: Delays on the Gateway Motorway, northbound through...
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11: Suzuki!
2: Well, pressure is mounting on Manus Labuschagne ahead of Saturday's second test against Bangladesh. The Queenslander has averaged just 18.4 with the bat from his past nine innings. Former Test all-rounder Shane Watson has told today that Labuschagne's place is not guaranteed.
12: When you don't score the runs that you want, you're leaving yourself open to getting dropped, and Marnus hasn't scored the bulk of runs that we've seen in the past, and it just means that you do leave the selectors an opportunity to be able to move on with someone else.
2: Billy Slater has opened up on his decision to step down as Queensland's State of Origin coach. The former champion fullback telling his podcast that the role has been incredibly rewarding in ways he just didn't anticipate.
11: You got to back what you feel, and I just feel it's the right time for another Queenslander to come in and lead our footy team. So it's been a wonderful 5 years.
2: Melbourne will head to the AFL Tribunal tonight to challenge Jacob Van Rooyen's three-match ban for a strike on Port Adelaide's Ilia Alia. And the AFL has decided to bring the joy of Aussie rules to young audiences in a whole new way with the launch of Wagtails, an animated children's series that celebrates the fun, friendship and values at the heart of footy. Manchester United is expected to reject any offers for Bruno Fernandes ahead of next month's transfer deadline. The Portuguese playmaker is reportedly wanted by Galatasaray, Juventus and AC Milan. Australian Independent Radio News.
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13: A crash on Rodie Road and Finks Road heading through Wavell Heights. The run on the gateway starting to ease now. Just a little under speed through Brackenridge and up through the stretch towards the Pine Rivers Bridge onto the Bruce Highway to about Morumba Downs. A little bit slow on Gympie Road heading out through Aspley. Sandgate Road's pretty good through Boondall up towards Deegan now. And no problems on South Pine Road. Just a little bit of traffic around Stafford Road heading up into Everton Park. 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
1: A crash wrapping up on Rodie Road and Finks Road heading through Wavell Heights. The run on the gateways looking pretty good now all the way to the Pine Rivers Bridge. A little bit slow back on Gympie Road through Chermside and up through Aspley. Apart from that, it's good. No dramas along Anzac Avenue, and a good run too on Sandgate Road through Boondall all the way up to Deegan. 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

coins, but well, I never really noticed for the sound of my voice, so I'll go, and if you don't believe that, well, I'll go off right here, right now. I'll go, and if you don't believe that, well, I'll go off. You're not listening very hard. On the back of a motorbike, and it's raining hard, and I'm strapped to a man on one side and to my guitar, and I have to fight the bouncer when I get to my destination, because he doesn't recognize me from my promotion. I say, well, hey, is that my problem? 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
3: Welcome, welcome. It is Tuesday night. We are here, Stephen and I, to share some reasons to be cheerful with you. This is your place, as we always say, to wander down musical memory lane with us. Ian Dury's list of reasons to be cheerful is one we add to every single week. We have a bizarre insurance claim to talk to you about and showing questionable judgment, in my view. A lost in translation word from Japan tonight and other things that'll make you go,
4: Questionable judgment.
3: Yes.
4: That's a good one.
3: Yes.
4: That'd look good on a T-shirt, wouldn't it?
3: Yes.
4: So in this first hour together, we'll have music from Paul Kelly, The Killers and The Vapors. Remember Woo-hoo. Them. We'll have this evening's first installment of What's the Connection, where you can join in connecting the tracks played. More on that coming up. The Living End are currently on their sold-out regional tour around Australia, taken from their self-titled very first album, 1998's Save the Day. 99.7 Bridge FM, great rock variety.

0: Bamba Lamb indeed from Black Betty. 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
1: Of course, Australian band, and that's 20 years old already, more than 20 years. 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

0: in. Now, I warned you, or I mentioned, or I raised the idea of having a bizarre insurance claim showing some questionable judgment. So here it is. You ready? Got your pens and papers ready? The guy was all over the road. I had to swerve a number of times before I hit him.
1: Sounds like mission accomplished to me.
0: Yes, exactly.
1: And that Paul Kelly's actually an 80s track. Don't know where you got that. Well, come on.
0: I'm following the numbers.
1: Yeah, I know we're getting old, but, you know.
0: All right.
1: Just because everything seems like it's 100 years ago. Gary Newman, 1979, this one. There you go. Work that out. 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
3: So, thank you to our wonderful sponsors. And before that, we our reasons to be cheerful hero, of course, David Bowie, with his double, the Rebel Rebel, this evening. And that's more than 50 years on.
4: Still, can you remember when you first heard that?
3: Still a rebel, probably when it came out, 1974. I'd have been a few years old then.
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3: It's still brilliant.
4: Yes,
3: 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Now it's time for What's the Connection. All you have to do is pick the song's connection. 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And I'm looking at that screen now, so yes. Have a go. Mm-hmm. Please leave your first name and suburb and I'll give you a mention.
4: Absolutely. And my hand is hovering above the handset of the phone in the studio here. It will ring. The number that you have to ring to make it have it, that sound, is 3284 5000. Okay? Waiting for it. To start our first What's the Connection this evening, Pete Shelley. 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

0: Our first What's the Connection this evening began with the late, great Pete Shelley, originally frontman with the Buzzcocks, who are still going. I think they're celebrating their 50th anniversary, clearly without Pete. And that was his first solo out in 1981's Homo Sapien, which was reportedly banned by the BBC for the lyrics, Homo Superior in My Interior.
1: Mm. Mm,
0: exactly. Just so that we all know what the name Homo Sapien means. It's Latin.
2: Pens and papers ready.
0: Yeah, it's Latin. Clearly, Latin has a number of words around it, but essentially what it means is wise human. That's what we selected for ourselves. Yep, smart, aren't we?
1: More questionable.
0: Oh, dearie me, yeah. It just goes on and on and on, doesn't it? The Killers, Human, had some confusion over the line, are we human or are we dancer? I wonder why. Co-writer and lead vocalist Brandon Flowers stated it's supposed to be a dance song. It goes with the chorus. He says that if you can't put that together, you're an idiot. Yep, that's the way to do it.
1: Yep.
0: I just don't get why there's a confusion about it. Neither do I, mate. The boss himself, Bruce Springsteen, gave us his 1992 international hit Human Touch, which features Randy Jackson. Who's he, you're asking? He spent some time with the Divinyls. In fact, he plays on I Touch Myself.
1: Mm-hmm.
0: On bass guitar. And Toto's, we all know who they are.
1: Yes.
0: Jeff...
2: Vaccaro, maybe?
0: Is that how you say it? On drums.
1: Mm-hmm.
0: What's the connection solution was quite simply all the songs were about us humans.
1: Yes.
0: In one way or another, to celebrate tomorrow, the 19th of August, being World Humanitarian Day. What does that mean, you ask? It was established by the United Nations General Assembly in 2003, and it's dedicated honouring humanitarian workers, and there's millions of those around the world. So good luck to them, I say,
1: friend. Fine people. Reasons for us to be cheerful about
0: Absolutely.
1: Knowing we have those people in our lives.
0: So any messages?
1: Our world, really. Yes, and messages. Well, Richard... romped in. Richard G, he romped in.
0: Not once, but twice. Text and phone. Well done, Richard. Nice to hear from you.
1: He cemented his place as in first place for the Cheerfuls list this evening. So thank you, Stephen, for the choice. Celebrating our humanity. Sam Cooke's Wonderful World from 1960. You are on 99.7 Bridge FM. 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
3: 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I now wanted to talk to you. I promised you at the beginning of the program that we were going to do a lost in translation, you know, a word that is in another language that is very hard to translate. And this evening I would like to present you one from Japan. And it's called, the word is sundoku. Sundoku. Not Sudoku or any of those. This is sundoku. And it's a noun in Japanese, and it means leaving a book unread after buying it, typically piled up with other unread books. Now, I put my hand up. I've got lots of them. There's a stack beside my bed. There's a stack sitting in the library, you know, the bookcase that we've got. So I think that's rather a nice term. It's sort of like we're following in the tradition of hygge from Denmark, isn't it, where it's warm and comfortable and you're rolled up in a blanket and stuff like that. So this is what I'm choosing, is words that can't be easily translated. So do you have a sundoku next to your bed or in your bookcase? So thank you, Stephen, for making the choice of Turning Japanese by The Vapors. 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

Oh, yes. She really did turn out to be lucky, didn't she? Reason to be cheerful, likes to remember the legacy of musicians, and we have some big names celebrating birthdays. We just heard Michigan's Madonna Louise Ciccone. 1958 she was born, so she's not as old as you think, really. Lucky star, she turned 68 on the 16th. More big name birthday celebrations. John Deacon of Queen, 75 years tomorrow, the 19th. And Led Zeppelin frontman Rob Plant will be 78 on the 20th. So let's hear Queen and Led Zeppelin, 99.7 Bridge FM, great rock variety.

And there it is, Led Zeppelin Rock and Roll 1972. Would you believe the birthday celebrations continue with Australian Missy Higgins, who wasn't even born when that came out. 1983, she's 43 tomorrow. Here she is, Scar. 99.7 Bridge FM, great rock variety.

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3: Welcome, welcome to our second 60 Minutes Together, collecting reasons to be cheerful, or RTBC for those in the know. 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
4: 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Hope Richard's still listening out there. He won the first one.
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0: I saw you there. Your noses were in the air and you were all singing Painless along with the wonderful Baby Animals. This is the special part of our program where I get to mention the people who kindly make contact on the 99.7 community Facebook page. And I put up some images every week, you know, about the nonsense that I talk about. Giving hints, I say, and that people kindly have a look and leave a message or do just a like or a love. It's great. They don't ever stop doing it because it really, really gives me a bit of a tiny, no, more than a tiny, a big thrill when I see the people who are doing that. And here are your names.
1: And we have people from quite a few places outside Australia.
0: That's
1: included.
0: That's right, exactly. Yeah. Jim from Scotland, thank you very much. Jackie is a regular. And so is Jim. Ron also is a regular. And once again, the fine people from Bris Sports Breckenridge Bulls Netball Club. Thank you so much. And, of course, we've had contact from Richard tonight. Thank you. Both by phone and text. Thank you, Richard. We appreciate that.
1: And I need to do a special shout-out to one of our South Australian Ngawa listeners, Carolyn and her son, Lachlan, who had his 18th birthday. There's a milestone. It was on the 12th of August last week. So happy birthday, Lachlan.
0: Yes.
1: You can now buy me an alcoholic beverage next time I see you. Thank you very much. Of course, you can join us on Reasons to be Cheerful by text on 0411 626 997 about almost anything, including if you've got a birthday and you want to be a cheerful.
0: Yes.
1: Please leave your first name and suburb so that we can give you a mention as one of our cheerfuls. Powderfinger, joined by fellow Brisbaneite trio Tidus, providing backing vocals on this one, The Day You Come. 99.7 Bridge FM, great rock variety.

0: Jebediah's She's Like a Comet from 2011. That was just yesterday, wasn't it? Absolutely. So, remember I talked about walkie-talkies? Well, I didn't actually. Anyway, the person naming walkie-talkies could have given us these gems. Are you ready? For socks, we could call them feety-heeties.
1: Mm-hmm. I like that one.
0: You do. And hippo is a floaty-bloaty.
1: Don't know about that one.
0: Well, you've got it now, Stephen.
1: Understanding them's the problem. When you say floaty, bloaty, what are people going to say?
0: Let's lift the tone.
1: Absolutely. Let's have the animals. Don't let me be misunderstood. That sort of says it all, really. 99.7 Brit FM, great rock variety.

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0: Our second What's the Connection this evening began with the American band Filter from 2000 with their Take a Picture. Filter frontman and founding member Richard Patrick said the song is about a drunken experience on a plane with him taking all his clothes off and ending up in the back of a paddy wagon, as one would. Duran Duran's 1981 international hit. If you listen to that song, that's what he talks about, being nude on a plane. Duran Duran's 1981 international hit Girls on Film had an accompanying video directed by Kevin Godley and Lowell Cream, yes, of 10cc. They did a lot of videos at the time. Due to the inclusion of female nudity in the video, it exists in both uncensored form, which was played at nightclubs and the Playboy Channel. I knew I should have kept my subscription up to that. And the heavily censored version for MTV. I don't even know if it exists, does it anymore? There are many cover versions of Girls on Film, would you believe, including bands The Living End and Midnight Oil, Australian bands, of course. Ringo Starr co-wrote Photograph with his former Beatle bandmate George Harrison on a luxury yacht in the south of France.
1: As you do, of course.
0: George also plays acoustic guitar and sings backing vocals on the track. The lyrics are a reflection of lost love, with the singer only having a single photograph by which to remember his absent lover. An international hit Photograph was number one in Australia. Mm-hmm. So the solution was all the songs were, in one way or another, about photograph or photo.
1: Yes.
0: And I know we had a celebration earlier with the What's the Connection, but this one tomorrow as well is World Photo Day, would you believe? Mm-hmm. 2026 will mark the 200th anniversary of View from the Window, Le Gras, which, if you don't know what that is, it was basically the first ever photograph. And Fran's going to help me out here.
1: Yes.
0: Create with her French expertise, created by
1: Joseph Nicephore Niépce.
0: Something like
1: that's
0: that.
1: Very hard, that last one.
0: Yes, it is. Niépce. In 1826, using a process called heliography, it is. The observance began in recognition of the 1839, all those years ago.
1: Yes.
0: This is way before iPhones and taking your picture when you're running around with your phone.
1: That's right.
0: Announcement of the, I don't know how to say that.
1: Daguerreotype.
0: Yep, thank you. Processed by
1: Louis Daguerre.
0: And
1: Joseph.
0: He's back.
1: Nicephore Niépce.
0: Oh, we're going to get some French abuse here, which I won't understand, of course. Being English, every time I went across that English channel, most people spoke it. My French is appalling. Parlez-vous en français?
1: Maybe, yeah.
0: Yeah, exactly. Practical method for creating a permanent photograph. So
1: that's a magic thing, even though we've rumbled through that. That's a really magic thing.
0: All those years ago, yes, 200th exactly. anniversary, hey?
1: Mm-hmm.
0: So not as long as you might think when you think about it,
1: exactly.
0: You know? So any messages? How are our cheerfuls going there?
1: Richard romped in again as the winner of the second What's the Connection quiz this evening. Congratulations, Richard. You are top of the list for cheerfuls this night.
0: No doubt taking a selfie this very instant with him smiling and jumping around in his room, which he'll probably text along to us, eh?
1: That's right, exactly. So let's, now we could pronounce this as Blancmange or we could pronounce it as Blancmange, you choose. Living on the Ceiling from 1982. You're on 99.7 Bridge FM, Great Rock Variety.

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1: There we had, talking about our website. Really a big surprise. Big surprise. I now want to share with you, as I mentioned at the beginning of the hour, disorder in the American courts. Now, this is supposed to be direct transcripts from, court records. I'm not saying one way or the other, but it's pretty funny. So, this is the first. Attorney asks, how old is your son, the one living with you? The witness states 38 or 35, I can't remember which. The attorney then asks, how long has he lived with you? The witness responds with 45 years. Questions, so many questions.
2: Too much Shiraz, I think.
1: Yes.
2: Well, not enough.
1: Well, not enough, exactly. So thank you, Stephen, for the choice of what's my age again. From Blink 182, you're on 99.7 Bridge FM, the home of great rock variety.

Oh, yes. Orchestral Maneuvers in the Dark, OMD, with their song named after the Boeing B-29 Super Fortress bomber, Enola Gay. Strangely, still feeling fine, REM. It's the end of the world as we know it. 99.7 Bridge FM, great rock variety.

0: Little Heroes, interesting name for a band. One Perfect Day, Fran.
1: Yes.
0: Hopefully we've topped off your perfect day. That's if you've right. had one. And if it wasn't before, hopefully it is now. Hey?
1: Exactly. Sorry,
0: unfortunately, though.
1: Unfortunately, it is that time when we say our fond farewells to you for tonight. But we will be back again Tuesday, 7 till 9. And thank you so much for your company, and thank you so much for your texts and your phone calls and your likes on our Facebook. We absolutely enjoy your company every single
0: week. We certainly do. There's a quick story with the one we're going to finish off. Mm-hmm. The Beatles' debut performance of All You Need Is Love was broadcast live around the globe by satellite in 1967 on the Our World TV programme, which was a European setup, including Australia. It was here, of an audience of over 400 million in 25 countries, would you believe?
1: Wow.
0: So here they are.
1: Yep. All you need is love.
0: Good night.
1: Good night, everyone.

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2: Good afternoon, this is Michael Lynch. On this Vietnam Veterans Day, Australian servicemen and women who gave their lives in that Southeast Asian war have been remembered at a memorial service in Sydney on what's been described as the most hallowed of days. Jefferson Shaw reports.
3: Veterans, the Lieutenant Governor, the RSL President and other dignitaries are among the more than 200 people gathered for a service at the Cenotaph at Martin Place. Many laying wreaths, honouring 523 Australians killed and thousands more injured in the Vietnam War. Former Commanding Officer of the 6th Royal Australian Regiment, Glenn Babington, says they still know today as Long Tan Day.
4: The most hallowed of days.
3: 18 Australians died as a result of the battle 60 years ago, our largest loss of life in the conflict. Jefferson Shaw, Martin Place.
2: Now to other news. The Albanese government has reached a deal with the coalition to pass its gambling reforms. The changes will rein in the number of betting ads on radio and TV, as well as on sporting grounds and uniforms. There'll also be an option for people to opt out when a gambling ad is shown on a digital platform. Not everyone in the opposition is happy with the compromise, however, arguing that the reforms should have gone further. One Nation claims its push to slash the tobacco excise will address the proliferation of illegal cigarettes in Australia. The minor party argues the excise should come down by 75%, which would reduce the cost of legal cigarettes to around $21 a packet. The federal government won't be swayed on the issue, however, but taking to social media, One Nation leader Pauline Hanson says Labor's thinking is flawed.
5: Australians are sick and tired of the firebombings, shootings and murders. Cut the tax. Smash the black market.
2: Glass has reportedly been found in a loaf of bread sold at a Brisbane supermarket. Lachlan Gray has that story.
6: A Brisbane mother alleges she found a shard of glass in a slice of tip-top white bread reportedly purchased from a Woolworths in Moorooka. The woman claims her daughter was eating a sandwich when she bit down into the large shard, narrowly avoiding injury. The 7-year-old alerting her mother to the discovery, who then reached out to the grocery giant with her concerns. Woolworths and Tip Top say they're aware of the customer report and that investigations are underway. They say they are not aware of any similar reports of this nature.
2: In world news, the US Supreme Court has rejected Donald Trump's request that it reconsider taking up his appeal in one of the two civil cases he lost to E. Jean Carroll. The court's rejection followed Trump's appeal of the $5 million Miss Carroll won after a jury found the US president liable for sexually abusing her in 1996 and then defaming her about the offense in 2022. Three people in the UK, including a British newlywed couple, have been killed after their helicopter crashed on the Greek island of Sifnos yesterday. The couple, believed to have been on their honeymoon, died alongside the Greek pilot after the helicopter came down in the Tholos area shortly after takeoff. Witnesses say the privately owned Bell chopper exploded and burst into a huge fireball upon impact. This is Air National News. Well, pressure is mounting on Manus Labuschagne ahead of Saturday's second test against Bangladesh. The Queenslander has averaged just 18.4 with the bat from his past 9 innings. Former Test all-rounder Shane Watson has told today that Labuschagne's place is not guaranteed.
7: When you don't score the runs that you want, you're leaving yourself open to getting dropped, and Manus hasn't scored the bulk of runs that we've seen in the past, and it just means that you do leave the selectors an opportunity to be able to move on with someone else.
2: Billy Slater has opened up on his decision to step down as Queensland's State of Origin coach. The former champion fullback telling his podcast that the role has been incredibly rewarding in ways he just didn't anticipate.
8: You've got to back what you feel, and I just feel it's the right time for another Queenslander to come in and lead our footy team. So it's been a wonderful 5 years.
2: Melbourne will head to the AFL Tribunal tonight to challenge Jacob Van Rooyen's 3-match ban for a strike on Port Adelaide's Ilia Alia. And the AFL has decided to bring the joy of Aussie rules to young audiences in a whole new way with the launch of Wagtails, an animated children's series that celebrates the fun, friendship and values at the heart of footy. Manchester United is expected to reject any offers for Bruno Fernandes ahead of next month's transfer deadline. The Portuguese playmaker is reportedly wanted by Galatasaray, Juventus and AC Milan. Australian Independent Radio News.
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1: Good afternoon. This is Michael Lynch. On this Vietnam Veterans Day, Australian servicemen and women who gave their lives in that Southeast Asian war have been remembered at a memorial service in Sydney on what's been described as the most hallowed of days. Jefferson Shaw reports.
2: Veterans, the Lieutenant Governor, the RSL President and other dignitaries are among the more than 200 people gathered for a service at the Cenotaph at Martin Place. Many laying wreaths, honouring 523 Australians killed and thousands more injured in the Vietnam War. Former Commanding Officer of the 6th Royal Australian Regiment, Glenn Babington, says they still know today as Long Tan Day.
3: The most hallowed of days.
2: 18 Australians died as a result of the battle 60 years ago, our largest loss of life in the conflict. Jefferson Shaw, Martin Place.
1: Now to other news. The Albanese government has reached a deal with the coalition to pass its gambling reforms. The changes will rein in the number of betting ads on radio and TV, as well as on sporting grounds and uniforms. There'll also be an option for people to opt out when a gambling ad is shown on a digital platform. Not everyone in the opposition is happy with the compromise, however, arguing that the reforms should have gone further. One Nation claims its push to slash the tobacco excise will address the proliferation of illegal cigarettes in Australia. The minor party argues the excise should come down by 75%, which would reduce the cost of legal cigarettes to around $21 a packet. The federal government won't be swayed on the issue, however, but taking to social media, One Nation leader Pauline Hanson says Labor's thinking is flawed.
4: Australians are sick and tired of the firebombings, shootings and murders. Cut the tax. Smash the black market.
1: Glass has reportedly been found in a loaf of bread sold at a Brisbane supermarket. Lachlan Gray has that story.
5: A Brisbane mother alleges she found a shard of glass in a slice of tip-top white bread reportedly purchased from a Woolworths in Moorooka. The woman claims her daughter was eating a sandwich when she bit down into the large shard, narrowly avoiding injury. The seven-year-old alerting her mother to the discovery, who then reached out to the grocery giant with her concerns. Woolworths and Tip Top say they're aware of the customer report and that investigations are underway. They say they are not aware of any similar reports of this nature.
1: In world news, the US Supreme Court has rejected Donald Trump's request that it reconsider taking up his appeal in one of the two civil cases he lost to E. Jean Carroll. The court's rejection followed Trump's appeal of the $5 million Miss Carroll won after a jury found the US president liable for sexually abusing her in 1996 and then defaming her about the offense in 2022. Three people in the UK, including a British newlywed couple, have been killed after their helicopter crashed on the Greek island of Sifnos yesterday. The couple, believed to have been on their honeymoon, died alongside the Greek pilot after the helicopter came down in the Tholos area shortly after takeoff. Witnesses say the privately owned Bell chopper exploded and burst into a huge fireball upon impact. This is Air National News. Well, pressure is mounting on Manus Labuschagne ahead of Saturday's second test against Bangladesh. The Queenslander has averaged just 18.4 with the bat from his past nine innings. Former Test all-rounder Shane Watson has told today that Labuschagne's place is not guaranteed.
6: When you don't score the runs that you want, you're leaving yourself open to getting dropped, and Manus hasn't scored the bulk of runs that we've seen in the past, and it just means that you do leave the selectors an opportunity to be able to move on with someone else.
1: Billy Slater has opened up on his decision to step down as Queensland's State of Origin coach. The former champion fullback telling his podcast that the role has been incredibly rewarding in ways he just didn't anticipate.
7: You got to back what you feel, and I just feel it's the right time for another Queenslander to come in and lead our footy team. So it's been a wonderful 5 years.
1: Melbourne will head to the AFL Tribunal tonight to challenge Jacob Van Rooyen's three-match ban for a strike on Port Adelaide's Ilia Alia. And the AFL has decided to bring the joy of Aussie rules to young audiences in a whole new way with the launch of Wagtails, an animated children's series that celebrates the fun, friendship and values at the heart of footy. Manchester United is expected to reject any offers for Bruno Fernandes ahead of next month's transfer deadline. The Portuguese playmaker is reportedly wanted by Galatasaray, Juventus and AC Milan. Australian Independent Radio News.
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2: Good afternoon, this is Michael Lynch. On this Vietnam Veterans Day, Australian servicemen and women who gave their lives in that Southeast Asian war have been remembered at a memorial service in Sydney on what's been described as the most hallowed of days. Jefferson Shaw reports.
3: Veterans, the Lieutenant Governor, the RSL President and other dignitaries are among the more than 200 people gathered for a service at the Cenotaph at Martin Place. Many laying wreaths, honouring 523 Australians killed and thousands more injured in the Vietnam War. Former Commanding Officer of the 6th Royal Australian Regiment, Glenn Babington, says they still know today as Long Tan Day.
4: The most hallowed of days.
3: 18 Australians died as a result of the battle 60 years ago, our largest loss of life in the conflict. Jefferson Shaw, Martin Place.
2: Now to other news, the Albanese government has reached a deal with the coalition to pass its gambling reforms. The changes will rein in the number of betting ads on radio and TV, as well as on sporting grounds and uniforms. There'll also be an option for people to opt out when a gambling ad is shown on a digital platform. Not everyone in the opposition is happy with the compromise, however, arguing that the reforms should have gone further. One Nation claims its push to slash the tobacco excise will address the proliferation of illegal cigarettes in Australia. The minor party argues the excise should come down by 75%, which would reduce the cost of legal cigarettes to around $21 a packet. The federal government won't be swayed on the issue, however, but taking to social media, One Nation leader Pauline Hanson says Labor's thinking is flawed.
5: Australians are sick and tired of the firebombings, shootings and murders. Cut the tax. Smash the black market.
2: Glass has reportedly been found in a loaf of bread sold at a Brisbane supermarket. Lachlan Gray has that story.
6: A Brisbane mother alleges she found a shard of glass in a slice of tip-top white bread reportedly purchased from a Woolworths in Moorooka. The woman claims her daughter was eating a sandwich when she bit down into the large shard, narrowly avoiding injury. The 7-year-old alerting her mother to the discovery, who then reached out to the grocery giant with her concerns. Woolworths and Tip Top say they're aware of the customer report and that investigations are underway. They say they are not aware of any similar reports of this nature.
2: In world news, the US Supreme Court has rejected Donald Trump's request that it reconsider taking up his appeal in one of the two civil cases he lost to E. Jean Carroll. The court's rejection followed Trump's appeal of the $5 million Miss Carroll won after a jury found the US president liable for sexually abusing her in 1996 and then defaming her about the offense in 2022. Three people in the UK, including a British newlywed couple, have been killed after their helicopter crashed on the Greek island of Sifnos yesterday. The couple, believed to have been on their honeymoon, died alongside the Greek pilot after the helicopter came down in the Tholos area shortly after takeoff. Witnesses say the privately owned Bell chopper exploded and burst into a huge fireball upon impact. This is Air National News.
7: Delays on the Gateway Motorway, northbound through...
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12: Suzuki!
2: Well, pressure is mounting on Manus Labuschagne ahead of Saturday's second test against Bangladesh. The Queenslander has averaged just 18.4 with the bat from his past nine innings. Former Test all-rounder Shane Watson has told Today that Labuschagne's place is not guaranteed.
12: When you don't score the runs that you want, you're leaving yourself open to getting dropped, and Marnus hasn't scored the bulk of runs that we've seen in the past, and it just means that you do leave the selectors an opportunity to be able to move on with someone else.
2: Billy Slater has opened up on his decision to step down as Queensland's State of Origin coach. The former champion fullback telling his podcast that the role has been incredibly rewarding in ways he just didn't anticipate.
13: You got to back what you feel, and I just feel it's the right time for another Queenslander to come in and lead our footy team. So it's been a wonderful 5 years.
2: Melbourne will head to the AFL Tribunal tonight to challenge Jacob Van Rooyen's 3-match ban for a strike on Port Adelaide's Ilia Alia. And the AFL has decided to bring the joy of Aussie rules to young audiences in a whole new way with the launch of Wagtails, an animated children's series that celebrates the fun, friendship and values at the heart of footy. Manchester United is expected to reject any offers for Bruno Fernandes ahead of next month's transfer deadline. The Portuguese playmaker is reportedly wanted by Galatasaray, Juventus and AC Milan. Australian Independent Radio News.
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14: Good morning. Traffic lights are out on Hanford Road and Pioneer Street through Zilmia. Police are on site doing point duty. Traffic lights are on flash on Anzac Avenue and Gomersall Street as you make your way through Redcliffe. It's a bit of a slow run on the Bruce Highway through North Lakes, down through Mango Hill and onto the Pine Rivers Bridge, and give your road a bit of a build-up at Beams Road in Castledine. 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Possible shower today. A top expected of 22 degrees, and currently in Newport, we're sitting on 12. Chop it, Dave. Another check in 30 minutes on 99.7 Bridge FM.
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1: End News Headlines, I'm Lee Harrison. Making news today, the opposition claims it's now harder for young people to buy a house following the federal government's property tax changes. New data shows all four major banks have recorded double-digit falls in home loan applications amid a nationwide drop in property values. The federal government is being urged to address an automated funding system used for in-home aged care. Experts have identified a number of critical design flaws, while assessors are currently unable to override the system's decisions. One Nation has revealed plans to lower the tobacco excise by 75%. The minor party claims bringing the price of cigarettes in line with illicit packs is needed to break the black market. And memorials are being held across the country today to honour the service of Australians in the Vietnam War. 524 Australians died and about 3,000 were wounded during the conflict. In air sport, Carlton's reportedly appointed current caretaker coach Josh Fraser as full-time senior coach. The decision's expected to be announced sometime today. And it's the end of an era at the Raiders. The club's most capped player, Josh Papali'i, has announced his retirement. He'll make his 341st NRL appearance in Friday night's clash with the Broncos. These stories and more today. This is Air News.
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7: Traffic lights on flash on Anzac Avenue and Gomersall Street through Redcliffe. There's traffic lights out on Hanford Road and Pioneer Street through Zulmia. Police on site doing point duty. The run down the Bruce Highway slow through North Lakes and Mango Hill down towards the Pine Rivers Bridge. Building on Gympie Road at Beams Road through Castle Lane. And the run down South Pine Road is not too bad just yet. It is starting to build a little bit heading down through Everton Park. 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Possibly a shower today, a top expected of 22 degrees, and currently in Burpengary East, we're sitting on 12. Chopper Dave, another check of the roads in 30 minutes on 99.7 Bridge FM.
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2: Good afternoon, this is Michael Lynch. On this Vietnam Veterans Day, Australian servicemen and women who gave their lives in that Southeast Asian war have been remembered at a memorial service in Sydney on what's been described as the most hallowed of days. Jefferson Shaw reports.
3: Veterans, the Lieutenant Governor, the RSL President and other dignitaries are among the more than 200 people gathered for a service at the Cenotaph at Martin Place. Many laying wreaths, honouring 523 Australians killed and thousands more injured in the Vietnam War. Former Commanding Officer of the 6th Royal Australian Regiment, Glenn Babington, says they still know today as Long Tan Day.
4: The most hallowed of days.
3: 18 Australians died as a result of the battle 60 years ago, our largest loss of life in the conflict. Jefferson Shaw, Martin Place.
2: Now to other news, the Albanese government has reached a deal with the coalition to pass its gambling reforms. The changes will rein in the number of betting ads on radio and TV, as well as on sporting grounds and uniforms. There'll also be an option for people to opt out when a gambling ad is shown on a digital platform. Not everyone in the opposition is happy with the compromise, however, arguing that the reforms should have gone further. One Nation claims its push to slash the tobacco excise will address the proliferation of illegal cigarettes in Australia. The minor party argues the excise should come down by 75%, which would reduce the cost of legal cigarettes to around $21 a packet. The federal government won't be swayed on the issue, however, but taking to social media, One Nation leader Pauline Hanson says Labor's thinking is flawed.
5: Australians are sick and tired of the firebombings, shootings and murders. Cut the tax. Smash the black market.
2: Glass has reportedly been found in a loaf of bread sold at a Brisbane supermarket. Lachlan Gray has that story.
6: A Brisbane mother alleges she found a shard of glass in a slice of tip-top white bread reportedly purchased from a Woolworths in Moorooka. The woman claims her daughter was eating a sandwich when she bit down into the large shard, narrowly avoiding injury. The 7-year-old alerting her mother to the discovery, who then reached out to the grocery giant with her concerns. Woolworths and Tip Top say they're aware of the customer report and that investigations are underway. They say they are not aware of any similar reports of this nature.
2: In world news, the US Supreme Court has rejected Donald Trump's request that it reconsider taking up his appeal in one of the two civil cases he lost to E. Jean Carroll. The court's rejection followed Trump's appeal of the $5 million Miss Carroll won after a jury found the US president liable for sexually abusing her in 1996 and then defaming her about the offense in 2022. Three people in the UK, including a British newlywed couple, have been killed after their helicopter crashed on the Greek island of Sifnos yesterday. The couple, believed to have been on their honeymoon, died alongside the Greek pilot after the helicopter came down in the Tholos area shortly after takeoff. Witnesses say the privately owned Bell chopper exploded and burst into a huge fireball upon impact. This is Air National News.
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2: Well, pressure is mounting on Manus Labuschagne ahead of Saturday's second test against Bangladesh. The Queenslander has averaged just 18.4 with the bat from his past 9 innings. Former test all-rounder Shane Watson has told today that Labuschagne's place is not guaranteed.
8: When you don't score the runs that you want, you're leaving yourself open to getting dropped, and Manus hasn't scored the bulk of runs that we've seen in the past, and it just means that you do leave the selectors an opportunity to be able to move on with someone else.
2: Billy Slater has opened up on his decision to step down as Queensland's State of Origin coach. The former champion fullback telling his podcast that the role has been incredibly rewarding in ways he just didn't anticipate.
9: You got to back what you feel, and I just feel it's the right time for another Queenslander to come in and lead our footy team. So it's been a wonderful 5 years.
2: Melbourne will head to the AFL Tribunal tonight to challenge Jacob Van Rooyen's three-match ban for a strike on Port Adelaide's Ilia Alia. And the AFL has decided to bring the joy of Aussie rules to young audiences in a whole new way with the launch of Wagtails, an animated children's series that celebrates the fun, friendship and values at the heart of footy. Manchester United is expected to reject any offers for Bruno Fernandes ahead of next month's transfer deadline. The Portuguese playmaker is reportedly wanted by Galatasaray, Juventus and AC Milan. Australian Independent Radio News.
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10: A multi-vehicle crash on Murphy Road around Merritt Avenue through Zilmia, right outside the State School, causing a few minor delays already. There's a breakdown on the Gympie Arterial Road inbound shoulder after the gateway at Bald Hills. Lights on flash on Sandgate Road and Ross Common Road as you make your way through Boondall. Lights also out at the moment on Hanford Road and Pioneer Street through Zilmia. And lights flashing on Anzac Avenue and Gomersall Street through Redcliffe. 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That's our sponsor. A share or two possible today, top expected of 21 degrees. And currently in Beechmere, we're sitting on 13. Chop it over another check in 30 on 99.7 Bridget.
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1: This is Air News Queensland. I'm Lee Harrison. An inquest is underway into the deaths of three people at the Prince Charles Hospital. Steve Barker reports.
2: A coronial inquest into a cluster of three patient suicides within a seven-month period inside the mental health unit of the major Brisbane hospital has been told it remains at overcapacity all the time. Coroner Megan and Fairweather is probing the deaths of one man and two women at the Prince Charles Hospital between May and December 2023. A treating psychiatrist of one of the patients told a hearing in Brisbane that at the time of the deaths, mental health unit patients had to regularly be admitted to the thoracic ward. The inquest comes after an external health service investigation triggered by the deaths found the mental health wards at the Prince Charles were no longer fit for purpose. Steve Barker, Air News.
1: A Queensland Police liaison officer will appear in court today on stalking charges. With more on that story, Amy Drew.
3: The 38-year-old officer from the North Coast region is facing three charges over alleged offences committed while off duty. The member has been suspended from the force, charged with one count of unlawful stalking and two counts of dangerous operation of a motor vehicle. QPS say while the public has been informed of the serious allegations of misconduct, it doesn't mean they have been substantiated. The member will front the Caboolture Magistrates Court. Amy Drew reporting.
1: A powerful campaign will come alive in King George Square today for Queensland Road Safety Week. The RACQ has partnered with other advocacy groups to create an installation representing the lives expected to be lost on the state's roads between now and Christmas. Spokesperson Tristan Voorhees says they hope it'll spark conversations about making safer choices behind the wheel.
4: We have a large PR activation with 107 silhouettes surrounding a car wreck. We want people to engage with that, walk past that and reflect on just how big the issue here of road safety is in Queensland.
1: There are calls for a national reuse and recycling scheme for solar panels that would add about $10 to the cost of installing each panel. Peter Jones has more.
5: One in three homes has rooftop solar, with about 300,000 systems being installed each year. But only 17% of panels are recycled, according to the Productivity Commission. The Australian Academy of Technological Sciences and Engineering says a $10 fee could go towards solving the growing solar panel waste problem. However, Australian National University Professor Andrew Blakers says apart from the metal frame and cables, most of a solar panel is glass that can be simply crushed and put in landfill without any significant problems. Peter Jones, Air News.
1: To sport now, Australian selectors are reportedly considering bringing Matt Renshaw into the Australian Test squad ahead of the second match against Bangladesh in Mackay. He's been linked as a top-order replacement for either Jack Weatherald or Marnus Labuschagne. But coach Andrew McDonald says they won't be making knee-jerk reactions despite a shock 9-wicket loss in Darwin. And in the NRLW, Broncos prop Brianna Clarke will miss the next two games after pleading guilty to a careless high tackle. Clarke was sin-binned during last week's loss after laying out Roosters star Jess Surges. This is Air News Queensland.
6: Delays on the Gateway Motorway, northbound through...
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11: Traffic lights on flash, Anzac Avenue and Gomersall Street heading through Redcliffe. Lights also on flash on Sandgate Road and Ross Common Road through Boondall. A three-car crash on the Bruce Highway, southbound right lane just before Dolly's Rocks Road through Griffin. Delays all the way back to Deception Bay Road, almost back to Burpengary East actually. And a bit of a slow run too on Gympie Road through Castleline and heading down through Chermside. 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That's our sponsor. A shower or two possible later, a top expected of 21 degrees. Currently in Fitzgibbon, we're sitting on 15. 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
2: Good afternoon, this is Michael Lynch. On this Vietnam Veterans Day, Australian servicemen and women who gave their lives in that Southeast Asian war have been remembered at a memorial service in Sydney on what's been described as the most hallowed of days. Jefferson Shaw reports.
3: Veterans, the Lieutenant Governor, the RSL President and other dignitaries are among the more than 200 people gathered for a service at the Cenotaph at Martin Place. Many laying wreaths, honouring 523 Australians killed and thousands more injured in the Vietnam War. Former Commanding Officer of the 6th Royal Australian Regiment, Glenn Babington, says they still know today as Long Tan Day.
4: The most hallowed of days.
3: 18 Australians died as a result of the battle 60 years ago, our largest loss of life in the conflict. Jefferson Shaw, Martin Place.
2: Now to other news, the Albanese government has reached a deal with the coalition to pass its gambling reforms. The changes will rein in the number of betting ads on radio and TV, as well as on sporting grounds and uniforms. There'll also be an option for people to opt out when a gambling ad is shown on a digital platform. Not everyone in the opposition is happy with the compromise, however, arguing that the reforms should have gone further. One Nation claims its push to slash the tobacco excise will address the proliferation of illegal cigarettes in Australia. The minor party argues the excise should come down by 75%, which would reduce the cost of legal cigarettes to around $21 a packet. The federal government won't be swayed on the issue, however, but taking to social media, One Nation leader Pauline Hanson says Labor's thinking is flawed.
5: Australians are sick and tired of the firebombings, shootings and murders. Cut the tax. Smash the black market.
2: Glass has reportedly been found in a loaf of bread sold at a Brisbane supermarket. Lachlan Gray has that story.
6: A Brisbane mother alleges she found a shard of glass in a slice of tip-top white bread reportedly purchased from a Woolworths in Moorooka. The woman claims her daughter was eating a sandwich when she bit down into the large shard, narrowly avoiding injury. The 7-year-old alerting her mother to the discovery, who then reached out to the grocery giant with her concerns. Woolworths and Tip Top say they're aware of the customer report and that investigations are underway. They say they are not aware of any similar reports of this nature.
2: In world news, the US Supreme Court has rejected Donald Trump's request that it reconsider taking up his appeal in one of the two civil cases he lost to E. Jean Carroll. The court's rejection followed Trump's appeal of the $5 million Miss Carroll won after a jury found the US president liable for sexually abusing her in 1996 and then defaming her about the offense in 2022. Three people in the UK, including a British newlywed couple, have been killed after their helicopter crashed on the Greek island of Sifnos yesterday. The couple, believed to have been on their honeymoon, died alongside the Greek pilot after the helicopter came down in the Tholos area shortly after takeoff. Witnesses say the privately owned bell chopper exploded and burst into a huge fireball upon impact. This is Air National News.
7: Delays on the Gateway Motorway, northbound through...
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2: Well, pressure is mounting on Manus Labuschagne ahead of Saturday's second test against Bangladesh. The Queenslander has averaged just 18.4 with the bat from his past 9 innings. Former Test all-rounder Shane Watson has told today that Labuschagne's place is not guaranteed.
12: When you don't score the runs that you want, you're leaving yourself open to getting dropped, and Marnus hasn't scored the bulk of runs that we've seen in the past, and it just means that you do leave the selectors an opportunity to be able to move on with someone else.
2: Billy Slater has opened up on his decision to step down as Queensland's State of Origin coach. The former champion fullback telling his podcast that the role has been incredibly rewarding in ways he just didn't anticipate.
13: You got to back what you feel, and I just feel it's the right time for another Queenslander to come in and lead our footy team. So it's been a wonderful 5 years.
2: Melbourne will head to the AFL Tribunal tonight to challenge Jacob Van Rooyen's 3-match ban for a strike on Port Adelaide's Ilia Alia. And the AFL has decided to bring the joy of Aussie rules to young audiences in a whole new way with the launch of Wagtails, an animated children's series that celebrates the fun, friendship and values at the heart of footy. Manchester United is expected to reject any offers for Bruno Fernandes ahead of next month's transfer deadline. The Portuguese playmaker is reportedly wanted by Galatasaray, Juventus and AC Milan. Australian Independent Radio News.
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14: A satellite's on flash on Anzac Avenue and Gomersall Street heading through Redcliffe. There's a slow old run down the Bruce Highway after a prang earlier. We're slow from Burpengary East all the way down to the Pine Rivers Bridge. Slow too getting off the Bruce Highway heading through Deception Bay and in towards Rothwell. Heavy on Anzac Avenue between Rothwell and Kippering. Slow on Anzac Avenue 2 heading into Mango Hill. Delays on Gympie Road as you come out of Petrie up towards Launton into Strathpine. Slow too through Castledine and down through Chermside starting to build. 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It's going to be a little wet today. Shower or two, nothing too much to worry about. Top expected of about 21 degrees currently in Wavell Heights. We're sitting on 14. 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
1: 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Trains will once again be running from Shorncliffe Station after months of closure for major restoration. 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
1: This is Air News Queensland. I'm Lee Harrison. An inquest is underway into the deaths of three people at the Prince Charles Hospital. Steve Barker reports.
2: A coronial inquest into a cluster of three patient suicides within a seven-month period inside the mental health unit of the major Brisbane hospital has been told it remains at overcapacity all the time. Coroner Megan and Fairweather is probing the deaths of one man and two women at the Prince Charles Hospital between May and December 2023. A treating psychiatrist of one of the patients told a hearing in Brisbane that at the time of the deaths, mental health unit patients had to regularly be admitted to the thoracic ward. The inquest comes after an external health service investigation triggered by the deaths found the mental health wards at the Prince Charles were no longer fit for purpose. Steve Barker, Air News.
1: A Queensland Police liaison officer will appear in court today on stalking charges. With more on that story, Amy Drew.
3: The 38-year-old officer from the North Coast region is facing three charges over alleged offences committed while off duty. The member has been suspended from the force, charged with one count of unlawful stalking and two counts of dangerous operation of a motor vehicle. QPS say while the public has been informed of the serious allegations of misconduct, it doesn't mean they have been substantiated. The member will front the Caboolture Magistrates Court. Amy Drew reporting.
1: A powerful campaign will come alive in King George Square today for Queensland Road Safety Week. The RACQ has partnered with other advocacy groups to create an installation representing the lives expected to be lost on the state's roads between now and Christmas. Spokesperson Tristan Vorias says they hope it'll spark conversations about making safer choices behind the wheel.
4: We have a large PR activation with 107 silhouettes surrounding a car wreck. We want people to engage with that, walk past that and reflect on just how big the issue here of road safety is in Queensland.
1: There are calls for a national reuse and recycling scheme for solar panels that would add about $10 to the cost of installing each panel. Peter Jones has more.
5: One in three homes has rooftop solar, with about 300,000 systems being installed each year. But only 17% of panels are recycled, according to the Productivity Commission. The Australian Academy of Technological Sciences and Engineering says a $10 fee could go towards solving the growing solar panel waste problem. However, Australian National University Professor Andrew Blakers says, apart from the metal frame and cables, most of a solar panel is glass that can be simply crushed and put in landfill without any significant problems. Peter Jones, Air News.
1: To sport now, Australian selectors are reportedly considering bringing Matt Renshaw into the Australian Test squad ahead of the second match against Bangladesh in Mackay. He's been linked as a top-order replacement for either Jack Weatherald or Marnus Labuschagne. But coach Andrew McDonald says they won't be making knee-jerk reactions despite a shock 9-wicket loss in Darwin. And in the NRLW, Broncos prop Brianna Clark will miss the next two games after pleading guilty to a careless high tackle. Clark was sin-binned during last week's loss after laying out Roosters star Jess Surges. This is Air News Queensland.
6: Delays on the Gateway Motorway, northbound through...
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11: Traffic lights on flash Anzac Avenue and Gomersall Street as you make your way through Redcliffe. There's a multi-vehicle crash on the Bruce Highway southbound on-ramp, blocking a lane coming off Buchanan Road through Moray Field. Still pretty slow on the Bruce Highway as you make your way southbound from Deception Bay Road all the way to the Pine Rivers Bridge. Slow on Deception Bay Road coming into DB into Rothwell. Slow Anzac Avenue between Rothwell and Kippering, also coming in towards Mango Hill. And reports of a crash too on Anzac Avenue at Boardman Road through Kippering. SANE has helped people navigate complex mental health for 40 years. 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We're in for a shower or two later, a top expected of about 21 degrees. And currently in Clontarf, we're sitting on 16. 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
2: Good morning, I'm Lee Harrison. The federal budget will save about $38 billion by the end of the decade from changes to the National Disability Insurance Scheme. The Senate passed the measures overnight after the government won opposition support. Thousands of people will be removed from the scheme. NDIS Minister Jenny McAllister says the government will work with states to provide support for people who no longer qualify for support.
3: There won't be any changes to access for the NDIS until 2028. So October is just the start. We have time to set up the supports that are needed.
2: Unions want a new national tenancy standard of 2 years to give renters greater stability. The proposal is part of the ACTU's latest housing plan to be put to the federal government today. President Michelle O'Neill says they're also calling for 1 in 10 new homes built in Australia to be set aside as public housing.
4: Two things we're looking for. We want to see strong rights for renters and a substantial increase in public housing.
2: Over 130 BHP workers were sacked or resigned following a surge in sexual harassment and racial abuse complaints over the past year. The mining giant handled 113 harassment cases detailed in its annual report, while another 125 were left uninvestigated. The revelations come as BHP posted a full-year profit topping $13 billion. Parents, players and local sporting clubs are being reminded to take concussion seriously ahead of final season. Sports Medicine Australia says the pressure to play and win a final shouldn't come at the cost of brain health. Chief Executive Jamie Crane says the message is simple: if in doubt, sit them out.
5: Every single person feels the effects of concussion differently. So symptoms don't necessarily set in immediately. There can be some delay.
2: And new surveys revealed our changing attitude to socialising and partying post-COVID. Etiquette expert Kate Huesler says more of us are staying home, and if we do go out, it's spontaneous and we split the bill.
6: But everyone is leaning into staying in. It's more affordable, it's more intimate, it creates more connection than actually going out. So that's the biggest shift between boomers, Gen X and the younger generation.
2: Briefly, in other news, social media giant Meta is on trial in the United States over claims it deliberately designed its platforms to be addictive to young people. A coalition of states is seeking billions of dollars from the company. And boogie rock trio ZZ Top's drummer Frank Beard has died at the age of 77. Beard was in hospice care in Texas at the time of his death. He kept tempo for the band's biggest hits, including Gimme All Your Lovin'. This is Air National News.
7: Delays on the Gateway Motorway, northbound through...
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11: Suzuki!
2: Melbourne forward Jacob Van Rooyen will miss the next three games after his striking ban was upheld at the AFL Tribunal. The Demon's swinging arm collected Port Adelaide's Lira Lira in the head as he went to spoil a mark late in the second quarter of Melbourne's 76-point win at the weekend. Port's Jason Horne-Francis has been ruled out of this weekend's game, the last of the season for the Power, with a broken toe. Assistant coach Stuart Dew says it's not the best way to wrap up the season.
12: Look, obviously it's a shame. Jason's been a shining light all year and really taken his game and his leadership to new levels. So it's unfortunate, but not much we can do about it. It's things you can't control.
2: The Panthers admit they're still figuring out how to replace injured co-captain Isaiah Yeo. The four-time NRL Premiership winner is sidelined indefinitely with a pec injury. Fullback Dylan Edwards says it leaves a big hole.
13: It's just little nuances to our game that we'll have to figure out and work towards and work out a way that we can sort of not replace Yoey, but get the job done without him.
2: And the Kookaburras have claimed a hard-fought 1-0 victory over Spain. A late Blake Govers penalty stroke the difference. The Kookaburras now turn their attention to South Africa on Thursday. Australian independent Radio News.
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11: A crash on the Bruce Highway southbound around Plantation Road through North Lakes has delays back to Boundary Road. Some delays too around Anzac Avenue heading down towards the Pine Rivers Bridge. Heavy on Anzac Avenue coming in towards Mango Hill. Slow between Rothwell and Kippering too. And South Pine Road starting to ease through Everton Park down towards Inogra. 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
14: Let's take a look at your weather for the rest of your Wednesday hump day. We're going to get to a maximum of 23 degrees. Today, slight chance of a shower, most likely in the late morning, but a sunny afternoon coming up for tomorrow. Thursday, max 22, minimum 12. Partly cloudy, chance of fog in the early morning. I'm loving this weather bed intro, Donny. Heading towards the weekend for Friday, max 23, minimum 12, partly cloudy, light winds. And your weekend is shaping up to have Saturday, partly cloudy, maybe a chance of a shower, 25, max, minimum 12. Sunday, 25, max, minimum 13, medium chance of showers. At the moment, if you're around the Brisbane Airport area, it is just on 18 degrees. If you're closer to the Redcliffe area, you're sitting at about 16.5 degrees. And if you're at Brighton, you are also just above 16 degrees. And that is keeping you up to date with all things news, sport and weather. As you do on a Wednesday, you're about to listen to two blokes on the Hump Show. The Hump Show with Donny and Acho. About this time every Wednesday, I say, well, guess what today is?
15: It's Hump Day.
16: Hump Day! Yeah!
14: Certainly is Hump Day, Humpsters. Good morning to you wherever you are choosing to listen to this wonderful community station of ours called Bridge FM 99.7. Bit of a weird intro there coming up.
15: No, it was
14: up.
15: Good having the music behind it, yeah, something different.
14: A little bit of a weather, you know, bed underneath. There was a catchy little tune going on there. Well, we've added things to our system, as we know, Donnie, and, you know, when we come in once a week, I see what's in front of me, I go, ooh, that's new.
15: Yeah,
14: there you go.
15: Press that button.
14: And I'd like to see you do that. Let's press that button. No, don't do
15: it's
14: that.
15: It's been a long time since I've been on that stage.
14: It has been in control of the panel. Good morning. How are you? Well, it is warm. Good morning and welcome to the bloke there that the building's named after this Saturday, the Don. How are you, buddy?
15: Yeah, I'm good, thank you.
14: Oh, clap still didn't work.
15: The clap didn't work.
14: That's good.
15: I'm leaving that line.
14: It's good when the clap doesn't work. It's a very good thing. Okay, so all right.
15: All good. Been busy.
14: Yeah. Yep. Doing?
15: Well, I was doing a lot of gardening at home and getting Gail's garden right.
14: Getting ready for spring is the
15: pulling the skin off me body. And
14: yeah, I know you've got to chunk out here. Did you get your Holman going yet?
15: No. But I had a. Had a great visit. I'll actually talk about that. You know, the gentleman come around home and
14: very fat, but I couldn't get it going.
15: No, but
14: back to Bunnings.
15: They did point me in the right direction. Now Annette's playing around.
14: Oh my god, this is like there could nearly be a TV show about, you know, the Gaylers and Holbrook. You know, the situation expands out there. Anyway, if you're not sure of what we're talking about there, it's to do with Donnie's watering system from about a month ago, really, wasn't it?
15: Yeah, it's sort of ongoing. But anyway.
14: We'll
15: get there. The water will get to the plant. So I was doing that. We went to Jaden's last game of footy for the year on the weekend. And
14: nice.
15: So he's finished now and they'll both start into... No, Charlotte's not going to do baseball this year, I don't think, but Jaden will be soon.
14: Okay.
15: Charlotte's in the dance. So, yeah, kids are keeping us busy.
14: Very good. Yeah, footy finals coming up for a lot of local teams as well as the NRL a little bit later. Brothers, the mighty brethren, Open Ones are into the major qualifying final. So win this week into the GF, which is great.
15: Very good.
14: Under-19s, the boys I used to train, minor premiers, play this week. Hopefully we'll get into a GF as well. So that's good.
15: That is good.
14: Yeah.
15: Good to see brothers back up there.
14: Totally. I'm going to go out there on Saturday and wear the jersey, butcher stripes and show my support there. So that's good. Plenty to get involved with as the show today as usual. Welcome to the Hump Show, Humpsters, I should say that. Good morning to everyone out there. Shall we talk about the big news of the week, the little news of the week, stuff in between, put a smile in a dial or raise an eyebrow or two. And if it does, we'd like to hear from you. Of course, the text line is always open. We vow to read out every text that comes through unless it's, you know, R-rated, all that kind of stuff, blah, blah,
15: or
14: blah.
15: Abusive.
14: Or, yeah, abusive. Oh, we can cop some abuse, you know. Give a little bit of stuff, take a little bit of stuff. That's like trivia last night. Give some stuff, take some stuff. It all works out as long as it's friendly banter, you know, like I'm happy with that. Also giving away the Roadie Meat Voucher, 3284 5000 is the number to call to get yourself in the draw. Every week we give away $50 worth of free meat, fine quality cuts of meat from Roadie Road Meats. To win that, yeah, ring up 3284 5000. Speak to Neil, Monica, or Anita's even out there today and leave your name, number, and suburb. We've got a tipster, Donnie. Larry from Griffin is going to be our guest tipster. Quick story. Tell me the number I got because I changed.
15: No, you got a 5.
14: Yeah.
15: And Bernie, I guess, got a 5, and I got a 4, so we're okay, even.
14: Good. You know, I could have got one better because it came to Saturday afternoon and I went, I think Para's going to win tonight. I changed, like, for my...
15: We shall have a discussion about that, Sook.
14: Hey, okay, I didn't mention anything about the game.
15: But you knew it was coming.
14: I just mentioned that we won.
15: You knew it was coming. Congratulations. I'm glad your team won.
14: Well, I just...
15: Can't agree with the way that you did win, but I'm glad for you that your team won.
14: Yeah, thanks. Yeah, I'm not taking too much from that, but yes, I know where you're coming from with that. Thanks for asking. We went out to Sanford on the weekend, actually. Woke up Sunday morning. Let's go for a drive. You know,
15: way to go.
14: Pick somewhere. And, yeah, there's not much out there. Because we said...
15: Yeah, stopping at the hotel for a lunch.
14: 100%. That's sort of why we went out there to go have lunch at the pub. And I said, well, I'll have a walk around, you know, before that. And so... There's nothing.
15: 2 minutes later.
14: There's one street. And we sort of got out there about 11:30. The booking wasn't, like, till 12:15. And... All right, they had the Sanford Museum.
15: Yep,
14: right?
15: Yep.
14: And I even said, do you want to go in there? And she's like, oh, yeah. I said, go see what a blacksmith looks like or whatever back in the day. $6.
15: $6 to go in the museum.
14: Yeah, I'm not paying that. So I actually looked at her and she went, I'm not paying $6 to do that. It's not, you know, but so we didn't go. So we sat in the park for about 20 minutes. Doing that, then a lunch at the pub and got a nice drive going out, but yeah. Pleasant enough. She was at the Broncos on Saturday night because she bought a package last year. Remember when I bought a horse last year at my boys' trip away at a Calcutta thing and I paid a lot of money for it? It didn't come anywhere. And so she sort of spited me by buying this thing on auction, this Broncos package, and she'd forgotten about it. And I said, she paid $2,000 for it. Anyway.
15: Got plenty of value for that, didn't she?
14: Well, she reckons she got more value for that than what I did for the horse, which is fair enough as well. So she finally booked it in against the Warriors today night. I went, oh, it's going to be a tough night for you. And, you know, she's like, yeah. But they went on the sideline, met all the ex-players, Alfie, David Meebers there, all the sort of Fox people. So that was a good experience for them. But couldn't get the Broncos off the...
15: they were horrible.
14: They were horrible again, weren't they? So
15: it's just... Something's going to happen there and it'll happen very shortly.
14: Even Tapau on the front page of the paper today.
15: Yeah, he's coming back into it. Like, it was a non-event anyway.
14: I know. Is there a need for that?
15: No, there's not. And they shouldn't be giving him airtime. He was an oxygen thief. That's all I could
14: say. Oh, I didn't mind Tapau.
15: No, I couldn't cop him when he was a man. I couldn't cop him there. I thought he was a lazy front rower.
14: I thought he was right. He was more of an impact player. Come on, do some damage.
15: I don't think he ever made an impact.
14: Okay, but tell me what you really think.
15: I am.
14: No, I know. I like that. That's why we get along. I think the way it's coming out now, like, they're getting hammered from pillar to post. I get it. It's, you know, they're the main focus in Brisbane, but a little bit less now with the Finns going up here, going well up here. So at least the Peninsula's got a team to barrack for... at the moment, coming into the finals. However, all right, so let's kick on with things. Let's get it going. Oh, I need to know if Tony from Kedron is going to be on the quiz this week. He rang up late last week to say that he couldn't make it. So, Tony from Kedron, if you are out and about this morning or listening, can you let us know on 3284 5000? Just let Neil know. So, yeah, I'm good for the quiz, and I shall give you a call at about 10 past 11. All right, it's been a very big week for us, as we know. More pressure on house prices, but it's not the fault of the government at all. No.
15: At all.
14: Not at all. Bangladesh, world beaters, beating the Aussies. That was my opening line to trivia last night. How are we? Are we good? Are we better than the Aussie cricket team? Are we better than the Broncos? How about that? That's really bad. Albo still denying the Melongate situation. That didn't happen. Nothing to see. Sam Pang winning the gold.
15: Sam Pang.
14: I like him, but really?
15: He's got a different sense of humour, Sammy.
14: Yeah, I like his sense of humour. Very dry. Doesn't swear.
15: Very dry. No.
14: He's quite clean like that, which is good these days when everyone just has potty mouths as such. Swans, pretty much that's also Sydney Swans. Wow, all allegations. And interesting actually on that, to hear all these people like Ben Carroll have his opinion, the Victorian Premier, irrelevant.
15: How can they have an opinion if exactly. they don't know what's going on?
14: That Abby Chatfield came on, irrelevant. You don't. Nothing's happened yet. So
15: wait till it all comes out. Find out who's telling what and what's true and what's not. That's sort through the dust and
14: smoke, fire. There's
15: it'll all get sorting what and what's true and what's not. That's sort through the dust and
14: smoke, fire. There's
15: it'll all get sorted.
14: Yeah.

0: But you know what? I'll contest it again, you know, so everyone can sort of be above board with that. His only opponent, political opponent, was called Count McBinface.
1: Yeah.
0: And it was a...
1: dressed up as a rubbish bin.
0: Character dressed up, rubbish bin over his head, like a creature from a space movie or something. Count McBinface, in a two-horse race, got 32% of the vote. If you haven't seen that story, just Google Count McBinface.
1: I think worldwide people are just sick of politics and voting. And
0: But that's a serious matter.
1: It is a serious matter.
0: And then we have Count McBinface, and people actually vote for him. It's a bit like maybe what the kids last Thursday thought they were doing or didn't think they were doing. They didn't know. Or half of them, most of them anyway. Johnny Young passed away.
1: He did.
0: A bit of a legend from Australian entertainment world.
1: I had that down.
0: Wallabies vlog in Japan. Many, many more things we will talk about on the show today. This is The Hum Show. Me, Acho, him, Donny. It is news, views, reviews, chat, music, and...
1: a whole lot more.
0: Sure is. Let's kick it off with a little bit of Paul Kelly. Back it up with some Thompson Twins. Hope your morning is going very well. Keep your messages coming through. That helps us get through the morning as well, or mainly Donny, and gives us a bit of light entertainment too. Hang around. Heaps more to come, Humsters.

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1: A crash on the Bruce Highway southbound around Plantation Road through Northlakes has delays back to Boundary Road. Some delays too around Anzac Avenue heading down towards the Pine Rivers Bridge. Heavy on Anzac Avenue coming in towards Mango Hill. Slow between Rothwell and Kippering too. And South Pine Road starting to ease through Everton Park down towards Inogra. 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
6: Certainly is indeed 9.27 on your Wednesday Hump Day. Me, Acho, him, Donnie over there taking you through till 12 o'clock today. Thanks to the major sponsors of The Hump Show each and every week. I speak of a couple of great businesses. 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And, of course, Roadie Meats, Queensland's best butcher as voted by the people out there in a very democratic way.
7: We're having a big day.
6: We're having a democratic day. Each week, Roadie Meats gives us $50 worth of meat to give away. If you want to win that, ring up 3284 5000. Speak to one of the great team out the front. Leave your name, number and suburb, and we'll draw that around about 11:30 today. Tony has contacted us from Kedron. Tony, let's go, my man. It's Kedron versus Kedron today. Battle of the Eddie. Down there as such. He's rung in and said he's good to take me on in the quiz today, so we shall be pitting our wits against each other. Tony from Kedron, very, very good. Message just came through. Adam, the Aspley trucker, good morning to you, mate. He says, morning, lads, how are yous? Good. You know, same.
7: We're going well.
6: Same, I use same, different. How's your week been? Same, different. You know, it's similar but different. He says, I've been sending messages meant for you guys to the wrong number last week. My mate Adam was quite amused by it at Playfield Seafoods. Good seafood down there. He says, on a sad note, one of my good friends, Christy Burgess, a single mum, died in that big car accident at North Lakes on the Bruce, R.I.P. Christy. She was one of the good ones, leaving behind a teenage daughter. Life can be cruel sometimes.
7: Sure can.
6: Sorry to hear that, Adam. Mate, that's tragic. Yeah, that's awful. Thoughts are with the family. So many people die on the roads these days. It's crazy, isn't it? But, yeah, and you don't realise, well, how impactful it is until it actually is within your circle as well.
7: Yes, that's
6: like
7: right.
6: Because when they talk about, you know, road deaths and things like that, the number of road injuries also from people that say don't die on the roads but their lives are changed forever. So take care out there on the roads, Humpsters. You want to make sure you get back to your loved ones and all of that safe and sound.
7: There's been a few like that. Yeah, let's get the morbid stuff out the way. You mentioned Johnny Young before. He passed away end of last week. You know, he was on Young Talent Time. I used to watch him on Countdown in the early days.
6: Yeah.
7: He was good. And then just in the last few days, Hayden Panettiere, the actress, Young actress.
6: She was in Heroes. I hadn't seen too much of her, but
7: she was in Remember the Titans.
6: Oh yeah,
7: and you still haven't seen that. But just very, very quickly for anyone that I was lucky to go to the launch. We're actually in Los Angeles in Hollywood when that launched. Remember the Titans?
6: We went
7: into the main.
6: What, did you get a special VIP?
7: No. It was on. So we went in.
6: No, they would have known that you've got a building named after you.
7: So we went in, and so we saw it over there, and you know, I've watched it how many times since then. Think it's great, but if you've seen,
6: so what did they take in? So you just hang on.
7: We lined up.
6: Okay, so you lined up to go to the premiere. Okay. You didn't get it like...
7: No invitation. Right. We lined up. We thought, hey, geez, that'll be all right. That's a sport movie.
6: Yep. Gal would have loved that.
7: Wait, she actually didn't mind the movie.
6: But she wouldn't have liked it walking in going, great, sport movie.
7: Excellent. Oh, well, it was sort of something big for us over there, you know, like there, and just before the movie starts, up out the floor comes a piano with Mickey Mouse playing it. Yeah. You know, it was all quite good. But, you know, if you've seen Remember the Titans, which you don't, Hayden played the young 10-year-old girl, the daughter of Coach Yost, who worked under Denzel Washington, but she was fantastic in it.
6: Yeah, okay.
7: So every now and then she used to bob up.
6: She had a drug overdose. Did I read that?
7: Well, yeah, I think that's probably where it was heading. But, you know, she had a young child and...
6: Yeah.
7: You know, you just wonder what happens to not famous people, all people.
6: Everyone, mate. No one knows.
7: Overload in your life, you just don't know what happens to them. But yeah, look, it's sad for everyone around. But a lot of them, you know, especially if they're in the highlights, and that brings back a lot of memories to people about what they do, like that did there. But Adam, that's not very good about your mate too.
6: No. All right, let's crack on with things. 9:32. Let's go for days of the year. Pretty, I'd say, uninteresting days of the year today. You know, we get a plethora of days, some a bit more relevant than others. You know, let's say Remembrance Day, relevant. Wear your left red shoe day, not really relevant. What have we got today, Donny?
7: We got World Photography Day.
6: Excellent.
7: And I saw that and I thought, well, I wonder how many of our listeners actually use a camera these days that isn't their phone.
6: I'd say, less than 5%.
7: Yeah, you just, I've got a massive, massive chest at home full of photos and albums and all that, but the people now won't have them. They'll just have their backup in the clouds of all these type of things, and you won't be able to pull them out later on so kids can see what happened when they were little.
6: And that's the comment I wrote down as well. I said, how good is it to actually go back and look at actual photos in albums? You know, we've lost that art, I suppose, a little bit, because you're right, it's in the cloud, it's on a screen. You know, if I want to look at an album, it comes up on your phone. For you to see that off my phone, I've got to project it onto something, a computer or whatever. You know, you're not just going to sit there and look at your phone. But if you're sitting there flipping a page of a photo album, the nostalgia around that...
7: And you used to have a film that would go in there that had 36 films. Now you put a zillion on your phone sitting there with, you know, 3,000 photos
6: apples and oranges. But I remember I used to get sent down to the chemist with like two films.
7: The little rolls.
6: Yeah.
7: Put them in and
6: drop it in. And I always on the way down. You know how they said if you opened a certain bit or got light into that, it'd wreck the photos? I was always just trying to tamper with it a little bit, and then the joy of actually you get the photos, pick them up,
7: flick through them.
6: That didn't work.
7: No, there's a picture of my thumb. There's a picture of me.
6: There's the sky. Oh, that didn't work. But imagine back in those days if you're... So did the chemist actually develop them?
7: There was an Instamatic cameras that you took it and they'd come out and then...
6: No, but when you dropped your film in, it was like you got your script for whatever, you know.
7: Did the chemist...
6: Yes.
7: I thought you said the cameras.
6: Was the pharmacist like this photographic developer as well?
7: No, I think they sent him out to a lab because you've got to...
6: Imagine that. He's doing a script up with some oxycodone. Hang on. Whoa! Look what's just developed. Whoa!
7: I think they got to go into dark rooms with liquid and all that type.
6: Yeah, that's what I mean.
7: I'm not sure.
6: That's what. Well, as a kid, I often wondered that. You know, I'd look at the guy in the white coat and I'd go, "Are you the bloke who does that too?" Because you'd sort of see it at school, see how a photo is developed. You've got to go into a certain acidic water, whatever it is, you know. And then, yeah, so you don't think it was him. I don't think it was.
7: You know, happy to be proved wrong, which I am quite often.
6: Yeah, totally. We're wrong all the time. If you're an old pharmacist out there, say from the 80s, were you the person that...
7: Hang on. An old pharmacist from the 80s. What about us from the 50s?
6: That's really old. The 80s is relevant. I'm thinking in the 80s I would have been, you know, say 83, I would have been 10. At that stage. So that's when I would have been walking to the chemist with the films. So if you're a pharmacist in 83, you're the one developing the photos. Moving on. It is potato day. Probably it is. I reckon if you're going to say the king of vegetables,
7: yep.
6: Potatoes gold medalist.
7: Without a doubt.
6: We agree. Hang on.
7: No, I'm potatoes.
6: Window of wisdom just showed worlds colliding out there. We agreed on something.
7: Look, my grandkids don't eat many vegetables. They should, but they'll eat poppies, mashed potatoes.
6: Maybe if you gave your grandkids vegetables fresh instead of out of a can, they might like those.
7: I don't get mashed potatoes out of a can. I do them, and they like them. So, how do you like? There's all sorts of...
6: Potato au gratin, pommoisettes, yeah, what?
7: I was writing it down. I'm writing, you know, do you like them mashed or do you like them baked?
6: Doc's a baked potato.
7: Chips, potatoes, whatever. And as I'm writing them down, I'm laughing myself thinking about that Forrest Gump bit where he's, you know, old mate from Forrest Gump's talking about sautéed... prawns.
6: Shrimp. Fried shrimp, barbecued shrimp, had shrimp, dish shrimp. Yes, okay. But potatoes. Yeah, okay, there you go. Chuck in another one. I got a topic coming up for the day, but there you go.
7: How do you like your spuds?
6: Yeah, such a versatile vegetable, the king of the vegetables.
7: The only thing I never liked when you started to go to a restaurant and the chefs were too lazy to peel them. All of a sudden you get your...
6: The skin on.
7: You think, you lazy person. Okay. Take the skin off it.
6: Hang on. Baked potato, skin on.
7: No.
6: What?
7: No.
6: Stop it.
7: No.
6: Stop it.
7: That's
6: a crime.
7: You can add that to your stories, folks.
6: What do you mean? So hang a hawk.
7: No, reverse skin them, cut them up, bake them. You don't leave the skin on potatoes.
6: That's the good bit.
7: No.
6: That's... No. Oh, someone tell him he's wrong for a baked potato. So you peel it.
7: Of course
6: then,
7: you do.
6: Then wrap it in foil and then put it in the...
7: Of course.
6: No, you wash it and, like, you want those bits
7: then,
6: in there.
7: No, then you bake it. And
6: that's the goodness, comes, the skin. No. Most of the time with fruit, the skin's got just as much...
7: See, we disagree.
6: There you go. Worlds are not colliding again. Things are back to normal. I better throw down a quick tune. Then we'll come back and finish off that and give you the topic of the day. But, yeah, give us your best, the way you like potatoes. Chips, pommoisettes, potato bake.
7: Mashed.
6: Baked with the skin on. Skin on or skin off, 50-50 vote of the day. I was about to look at text, but let's throw down some Stevie Nicks and Tom Petty. Come back and we'll keep things going.

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5: Bang, that's what it is indeed. Nearly 9.45 on the button on your Wednesday hump day. Acho, me, him, Donnie, taking you through till 12, where we get you to the hump in the middle of the week, and then you're on the downslide to a weekend, and the weekends are flying by at the moment. We're nearly at the start of spring. Can you believe that?
6: Yeah, well, I can, but it's still, the cold's still hanging on a little bit.
5: Yeah.
6: Every time you think it's gone, there'll be a bit of snow down south, and then we cop it here for a couple of days.
5: It got warm on the weekend a couple of times. It's like, oh, okay, you know, spring's around the corner, and then snap, bang, it's cool again. So, Donnie, you've thrown out a topic of the day, which is, I haven't even got to my topic of the day, but it's a good one because lots of text messages coming through. It's World Potato Day today, as well as Photography Day. It was also Aviation Day, Orangutan Day, Jar Jar Binks Day.
6: It's World Humanitarian Day, where you can get out and help each other and make a positive impact in your own community. So, World Humanitarian.
5: Like us volunteering on radio.
6: Yeah, well, we probably impact some people wrongly. But, look, we love our humpsters, so away you go.
5: All right, and you've hit the nail on the head with World Potato Day, Donnie, asking people how you do your potatoes. What's your go-to with that? And also, another crucial question today, solving the world's problems here at Bridge FM, is do you leave the skin on when you bake a potato or do you peel it? What's the point of peeling it and then putting it in alfoil and put it in the oven? Just wash it, scrub off the dirt, whack it in the oven, away you go.
6: See, all those lazy chefs, when they started doing that, there would have been, before that time, there wouldn't have been anyone cooking potatoes that left skin on. Then all of a sudden, oh no, the modern technique in the restaurants is leave the skin on, so everyone just got lazy.
5: Not at all.
6: Definitely all.
5: No.
6: Never. You disagree. Never used to get skin on potatoes, unless you had a boiled potato in a jacket.
5: If you go out to restaurants now, I'd say 90% skin on.
6: Yeah, now, I'm talking about previous.
5: Because that's what's good. Skin on. There's a lot of comments coming through, 0411 626 997. Let me get to some of these. The other one was Photography Day. I wanted to know if there was a pharmacist out there who worked in the 80s and whether he developed the actual Prince while dispensing your range of pharmaceuticals that you needed from said chemist. This one's from Greg from Bundle. Morning to you, Greg. Hope you're well, mate. He says, I reckon the chemists were a drop-off point like the dry cleaning fellas. Yes, the more I think about that, that makes sense rather than someone handing out a prescription for oxycodone while developing your prints from your son's 21st. That makes sense. Al, morning, gents. Films were sent away. There was a Kodak factory on the north side. Can't remember where, though. Agfa was on Sicklefield Street for many years.
6: Yeah, Agfa was another brand of film.
5: Yeah, that obviously didn't last too long.
6: Good.
5: I remember, well, Kodak's now defunct as well, but I remember Kodak. I can't remember Agfa.
6: I've still got a Kodak box brownie at home.
5: I knew you were going to say something like that.
6: It's on somewhere hidden in the on the cupboard there, but
5: that's behind the stuffed pterodactyl.
6: Yeah, probably.
5: It used to be called Terra, taking you to school. Let's go here. Daryl Morrowfield. Morning, Daryl. Hope you're wearing your shirt today, mate. He says, Kmart had an automated machine for processing film. I worked at Kmart when I was 15, so I've come.
6: Yeah, you used to drop it off at the back film and lay-by if we were at the same.
5: Actually, that's true because I was on checkouts, which I got. That was if you were bad, you got sent to checkouts. And I always wanted to be in, like, the photo section or the sports section or something. Nut checkouts for you, Acho. Right. Kmart had an automated printing photos in the early 80s, run by the 16-year-old high school kid. Exactly. We processed black and white film by hand till the late 90s at work. Nice.
6: Well done, Daryl.
5: All right. Adam sent through the Mobile London Spuds fan Facebook. Clearly, Adam, you're a fan of your Spuds. Let me know, though, skin on or skin off. That's a crucial sticking point today, though. Where are we up to here? Wow.
6: There we are, getting some people in
5: there. Neil. Even Neil's chiming in from reception. Hello, Neil from reception. He says, can't you make vodka from potatoes too?
6: Yep.
5: It's like the other vegetables aren't even trying. Yeah, exactly. Yeah, name another
6: well
5: vegetable
6: done, Neil.
5: You can make a drink out of orange juice. Alcoholic drink. Morning, fellas. I'm loving the debate about potatoes for me. It's mash. If you bake it, leave the skin on. Thank you.
6: No.
5: Thank you. Bang. Easy. Who's that one from? I've got to try and find Johnny Bowden. See, Johnny Bowden, sensible man. Sensible.
6: Yeah, until he throws up a capybara question to you.
5: No, that's Jim.
6: That's Jim.
5: Johnny's the footy tipper. Ed from Burpengary, morning to you. Ed, g'day, Humsters. Hope you are having a great day. Thank you, Ed. We are. Best way to have potatoes is from a Smith's bag. It's my favourite, Ed.
6: Well done, Ed.
5: Yep, pay that. Okay. Oh, this is going to be a shellacking. Potatoes skinned and baked. Bang. From another 50s bloke.
6: Yeah. Skin it and then bake it. Exactly.
5: I thought that was going to be
6: see.
5: All right, okay. One all.
6: Fly your little white flag now.
5: Oh, pig's bum. There's no white flying of flags. No way. Siffo. Skin on. Bang, there we go. Siffo says, hi, Humpy. Siffo, I was an avid photographer and Super 8 film person.
6: Yep.
5: Okay.
6: Oh, Super 8 projector too.
5: I've still got a bucket of those little film canisters. Handy. Yeah, handy for fishing hooks, sinker swivels, et cetera, or salt and pepper sugar when backpack camping. Very good use of that, Siffo. I like that. Donnie. Skin on potato, pumpkin, all vegetables, mate.
6: No, that's just purely because you're a lazy person, Sipo.
5: See, kiwi fruit, I can't come into that with the skin on. But
6: I told you, you're just lazy, Sipo.
5: Sipo, I'm with you all the way. Skin on. Pumpkin, we did start to eat.
6: You're going to take skin off pumpkin, aren't you?
5: Generally.
6: No.
5: Yeah, but when you roast it, you can leave the skin on. Like if you put it in the oven.
6: Lazy.
5: You're massively backpedaling here.
6: I am not backpedaling.
5: If you leave the skin on when you mash pumpkin, that's not going to be good. But if you're baking in the oven pumpkin, totally you can leave the skin on.
6: Totally lazy.
5: You get vegetables from a can, so you have no cred. You have zero credibility. Morning, Mick from Petrie. Morning, Hut Masters. Steamed or boiled buds? Yes, yeah, with the skin on. Yeah. I'm smashing you in this.
6: No. Yes. Okay. The boiled spud, different.
5: Skin on, though.
6: Different. Absolutely
5: How?
6: Different to
5: How?
6: A baked spud.
5: Boiled, put it in water with skin on.
6: No, that's how you make your the ones in the thing that you put the cream in and that.
5: Yeah, no, that's baked potato.
6: No, it's not baked.
5: That's a baked potato to me.
6: No.
5: In alfoil in the oven.
6: No.
5: Please tell him he's wrong.
6: Baked potato, you put it beside your meat. And
5: roast potatoes in the oven, you cut up into bits and you have your pieces.
6: That's it.
5: That's roast potatoes.
6: That's baked.
5: That's roast.
6: What you put in the oven is baked.
5: Baked potatoes.
6: Everything goes in the oven is baked.
5: Let us know. There's some totally different viewpoints on roast vegetables are roasted in the oven. Baked are baked in alfoil in the oven. Okay, let's see how we go. Huntmaster, steamed or boiled spuds with the skin on. It's actually got vitamin C in the skin. The rest is just starched, Donnie.
6: It's got dirt on it too. Good on you, Mick.
2: So when you're a kid, we say, go and play in the dirt. It's good for your immune system.
6: Yeah, cut them horrible eyes out of it too. They're full of dirt.
2: You pick those up.
6: Get out.
2: Oh, my God. It's like working with a child. Hey, boys, Gary here. The sizzler potato skins were great.
6: Didn't like them at all.
2: Oh, my. How did I know be the case? I loved them, Gary.
6: Another mob.
2: And you'd go...
6: Pay a fortune to go in there and I'm going to give you the skins off the potato. Yeah, pure profit for me, thanks.
2: And eat cheese toast.
6: Cheese toast is all right.
2: Well, yeah, but how cheap is cheese toast and, like, skins, potato skins?
6: Of course they have potato skins. They were just using all the rubbish.
2: How did they go out of business when they're serving
6: How would they?
2: I don't know. Okay. Morning, gents. World Potato Day has just sparked a flurry. Morning, gents. I cut my spuds in half, skin on, and run a fork over them. Some good fish at the moment. Donnie caught his first jewfish, 72 centimetres.
6: Oh, did you get that at Yamba or did you get that Luke at Mark? So glad to see you still catching them. I hope the tailor is still around.
2: Glad to see you're a skin on man. that just gave me another line to use, but I can't. Skin on or skin off.
6: No.
2: Yeah, I know. Here we go. Al, no skin, no wonder you like Don. No skin, parboiled and done in duck fat, cooked at 180.
6: Ooh.
2: That's a roast vegetable, no skin. Yeah, when
6: roast and baked are the same thing. Have a look at you.
2: They're not. Baked potato, skin on, alfoil, roast vegetables, peeled and sliced up in chunks.
6: I nearly went back to the Roland Martin laughing days there and said, have a look at your Funkin' Wagnall.
2: Funkin' Wagnall.
6: It's a dictionary, folks. I'm not swearing.
2: That's like the person who says, where the fuck's at? Morning, gents. Bourbon is made from corn. Oh, another great vegetable. Jim from Quonga. Thank you, Jim. That's fair.
6: There you go.
2: See, that's... Corn's got to be then in silver position, doesn't it? If potato can make vodka and corn can make bourbon, yeah, there you go. Terry from Redcliffe, morning, gents. I like my potatoes left in the ground unless it is super crispy potato scallop for all of you southern immigrants. That is a potato cake. No, it's, well, I know they call it a potato cake, but it's a scallop up here.
6: And I've noticed, scallops, you used to get a scallop.
2: Yeah.
6: And I've noticed some places actually leave the skin around the edge of the scallop underneath the batter. Fair dinkum.
2: Good.
6: If you're lazy.
2: If you're serving Donnie in a fish and chip shop up around the Redcliffe Peninsula, please leave the skin on. Terry from Redcliffe, I love my potatoes left in the ground unless it's super crispy for a scallop. Pacific Photos was at Northgate. The wife used to deliver there from chemists. Ah, okay. Very good. Sifo sent in a picture. Leah. Leaving the skin on vegetables when cooking is generally the healthiest and most nutritious approach. Thank you, Sifo. Kmart still processes.
6: Thank you, Sifo. Not.
2: I'm okay with that. Oh, my God. This is. We've got other stuff to talk about on the show. We always peeled them for baking them. Thank you. I think you're talking about roast potatoes.
6: No, baking, like I told you.
2: We agree to disagree. Had to be careful what photos you took, because some places used to display the photos as they were being developed. Yes, I remember that too. Roast and baked, same thing. No.
6: Yes.
2: 100% yes. Not. No. And the great potato debate from Kate. Yum, potato cakes. Scallops, yum. Okay. This actually wasn't in my notes to talk about today. I have actual stuff I wanted to talk about. Bubble and squeak, Don. Yummy. Bubble and squeak. What's in that? There's potato egg, or is it I can't remember what's in bubble and squeak.
6: Whatever sort of, and it's covered with batter.
2: Okay, so. All right. Okay, now we've run out of time, Mums.
6: Now we got Sifo's going to send a picture in. Hang on, it's coming through.
2: We're coming up to the 10 o'clock.
6: And we're still talking about spuds.
2: Exactly. I want to come back. My topic
6: of the day. We've got plenty to talk about.
2: I know, my topic of the day was last couple of days we've seen a few people around... Crispy baked potatoes. Yum. You're actually making me hungry now. So few areas of the government have been talking about whether you can access your superannuation or should you be able to. So I'm going to talk about a few points I've got on that and get your opinions on it as well. But keep your messages, of course, coming through about World Potato Day. And let me know the difference also. To me, roast potato, skin off, cut up in the oven, that's a roast potato. Donnie doesn't think so. To me, a baked potato is whole potato, wrapped up, skin on, in alfoil. That's a baked potato.
6: No.
2: Yes.
6: That's not a baked potato.
2: Please give us your opinions, Humptus, your valued opinion. Opinions out there. A bit of Kid Rock to get us up there. Hope your morning's going as funnily as ours is in the studio here.